Following that is his first trio session, I'll Keep Loving You, and conclude with Long Tall Dexter, a session with Dexter Gordon.

We opened up with You Talk a Little Trash. That's the Cootie Williams group with Cootie on trumpet, Cleanhead Vincent on alto, Eddie Lockjaw Davis on tenor, Bud Powell, of course, on piano, Norman Keenan on bass, and Sylvester Vess Payne on drums. Recorded January 4th, 1944, from Cootie Williams Sextet and Orchestra on Phoenix Jazz LP number 1. I'm particularly proud of this because Bob Porter and I were the first to place this session out on vinyl on our first record for Phoenix Jazz Records. And not only is that the first recording for Bud Powell, but also for Eddie Cleanhead Vincent, as well as Pearl Bailey, as she's with the band as well. Next up was I'll Keep Loving You. Bud Powell, of course, is joined by Ray Brown on bass and Max Roach on drums. Recorded February 23rd, 1949 from Bud Powell, 1949 to 1950 on Classics Record. This is his first trio session of his own. Bud didn't record as an accompanist very often, but he did on this session with Dexter Gordon on Long Tall Dexter, with Leonard Haskins on trumpet, Curly Russell on bass, and Max Roach on drums. Recorded January 9th, 1946, from Dexter Rides Again on Savoy Records. As we move along to the second set, we're going to play a couple of numbers where Bud actually accompanied other musicians, and we're opening it up with Webb City, where he joins up with the Fats Navarro Band. Next up, we have Charlie Parker joining up with Bud on Round Midnight, and we'll conclude with an original number written by Bud, Parisian Thoroughfare.

0: Round about midnight, and I remember years ago when Dizzy was playing it with his big band, I think at the Spotlight on 52nd Street. Billie Holiday used to come in. She used to sit at the back of the bar and she'd say, one of these days I'm going to sing Round About Midnight. Never happened, but maybe one of these days it will. What we got to do, Bert? We got to hold on.
1: Who needs you? A night and two.

opened up with Web City. This is a Fats Navarro session on trumpet, along with Kenny Durham on trumpet, Sonny Stitches on alto, Morris Lane on tenor, Bud Powell, of course, Al Hall on bass, and Kenny Clark on drums. Gil Fuller is the arranger. It was recorded September 6, 1946. It comes from Fats Navarro Memorial on Savoy Records. Following that was Charlie Parker on alto on Round Midnight. Fats Navarro on trumpet. Bud is, of course, on piano with Curly Russell again and Art Blakey on drums. This was actually a private recording, but was recorded on June 30th, 1950. It was released eventually on a CD called Bird and Fats on Cool and Blue Records, a European company. And we concluded with one of his original numbers, which became very popular, Parisian Thoroughfare. It's the first time it was ever recorded, in February of 1951. It's a Bud Powell solo, and it comes from the Bud Powell 1951 to 1953 on Classics Records. 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We're going to move along to the third set, and we're going to play, actually, three trio sessions from the early 1950s on throughout the rest of his career. Most of Bud's work are trio sessions. He did very little accompaniment. First one is another original by him, Un Poco Loco. Next up, Willow Weep for Me. And we'll conclude with another original called Glass Enclosure.

first set opened up with the Un Poco Loco with Bud joining Curly Russell and Max Roach, recorded May 1st, 1951, from the Bud Powell Trio on Blue Note Records. This particular number was written on a single scale as opposed to a chord structure. It was something new and something that Bud wanted to try out quite successfully. Next up, a nice ballad, Willow Weep For Me, George Duvivier and Art Taylor on drums, Company Bud, recorded April 25th, 1955, from Interpretations of Modern Music on Norgran Records. We concluded with Glass Enclosure. This time, Bud Powell is with George Duvivier and Art Taylor, recorded August 14th, 1953, from the Bud Powell Trio on Blue Note Records. Powell continued to suffer from psychiatric problems and heroin addiction. He had been hospitalized in 47 and 48, and again from 51 to 53. He finally was released in the custody of Oscar Goldstein, the owner of Birdland. He spent time at the piano and composing this particular piece, The Glass House, which came out as an experimental piece of four movements as he changed mood and tempo, which later became a formula for future jazz musicians long after Powell's death. For the fourth set, we're going to feature Curtis Fuller on trombone, joining Bud on Idaho. Next up, a solo number, one of his last and close to his death, I Remember Clifford, and conclude with one of my favorite records, a Dexter Gordon session, Broadway.

0: We opened up with Idaho. That features Curtis Fuller on trombone, Buds joined with Paul Chambers on bass, and Art Taylor on drums. Recorded August 3rd, 1957 from Bud, the amazing Bud Powell on Blue Note Records. Following that was I Remember Clifford, a solo number recorded October 22nd, 1964, from the return of Bud Powell on Roulette Records. And we concluded with Broadway. It's a Dexter Gordon session with Bud, Pierre Michelot on bass, and Kenny Clark on drums, recorded in Paris on May 23, 1963, from Our Man in Paris on Blue Note Records. In 1959, Bud went to Europe, primarily Paris, to spend the rest of his career. He never really got over the death of his younger brother, Richie Powell, who died with Clifford Brown in that terrible automobile accident in 1956.
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behead him and keep spread him in public. 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

for. 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

0: I've always been a person who wonders why people are so different from each other.
1: This is John, a skilled paddleboarder and surfer and car lover from Stuttgart, Germany.
0: Why some people like everything and some are more picky. Is that something you get from birth, or is it something that comes from your surroundings, or maybe both? The question is, where does it come from?
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Switching for the worst fix. What you got is just fine. Work with it. 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Rolling with the same fam. 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Some people think I won't make it, but it ain't that bad.

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Then they tell me that I do too much and that I'm moving fast. Little do they know I spoke with God from there. I saw my path. Then they see the moves I'm making, wanna fix they mouth the ass. Tell me how you doing this and shades, how you doing that. I tell them I work hard for every single thing I ever had. And I was sorry for those saying that shades will never last. Man, it's shutting to me. Looking for a man that wants to build, but they be fronting on me. Dining on me, and I tell them chill. They be stunting on me. Find it funny, you could find them creeper, never find them bummy. Staying out the light, I'm in the shade. So I don't have to worry. If it ever reaches that extent, I got my riders for me. And your drop the text you never sent, cause you be hiding from me. Keep it real and always staying true, but you be lying to me. Meanwhile, I'm trying to see how my stars align. Why the hell is this one not a single? And why the hell is this one called Serena Williams? Although there is no violence, got a gangster feeling. How long before you sign, cause you could make a killing? Well, things I'm doing fine, my crew is in the building. They call us 369 and don't you dare forget it. Next year around this time, you'll ask me how I did it. But I only post results so you see how I'm living. Red shades, bitch.

0: and all that. You catch a major loss in Boston, fall back. I'ma be on top like a Boston ball cap. I'm flossing all that. Like money is the focus, but really you should recognize money as the dopest.
1: Trackslayers.com, and you know I drop bombs. Yeah,
2: don't you know who I am?
1: Jones,
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1: game. I remember back in the 2-0-0, first time I heard the next episode. Back when my pops had a copy of the Chronic, and ever since then, I've been hooked on it. Welcome to the game where your flow don't matter, where your story don't matter, where the coast don't matter. East Coast rebel with the West Coast sound. 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DJ Dot, Busy Big, the Bad Boys. 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
1: Y'all get ready to put y'all up on something, man. 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
2: Okay.
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1: Tend to our wounded, we count our dead.
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0: Capitol Hill. 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
1: immigrants, we get the job done.
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So it all worked out. And now I'm in this. And life said, Tom, you know me for way too long. I never changed. You know I've been this. And then she said,

0: Chilling, man.
1: Chilling. Yo, you know I had to call. You know why, right?
2: Why?
1: Because, yo, I never, ever called and asked you to play something, right?
2: Yeah.
1: You know what I want to hear, right?
2: What you want to hear?
1: I want to hear that Wu-Tang joint.
2: Wu-Tang again?
1: Yeah, again and again.

You don't have to love me. You don't even have to like me. But you will respect me.

0: got me on his balance.
1: Wonder why some people willingly put themselves in scary situations.
2: Annalise, a dancer who is sometimes fed up from Hyde Park.
1: Like going to a haunted house when they know they can't handle it. Maybe it's the rush, the sense of accomplishment, or bragging rights. Whatever it is, it could never be me.
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0: Hey, we got some very intelligent women in here, man.
1: Do you think you're too young to really love somebody?
2: No.
1: I say it for me. I'm an adult. I say, wait, you too young to be in love. This is silly. You're infatuated with him. He got nice jeans. He wear fancy Adidas. I mean, it might be something I don't know.
2: It's a difference from loving somebody and being in love with somebody.
1: Well, you tell me. What's the difference?
3: Okay.
1: What's the difference?
3: Okay, Jan.
2: You can love anybody, but when you're in love with somebody, you're looking at it like this. You're taking that person for what he or she is, no matter what he or she look like, but no matter what he or she do.
3: God, you're crazy.
2: You said that. It's like,
4: you might stop being in love with them, but you're just not gonna stop loving that person. Maybe sometimes they've never been in love before.
2: They've never been in love before.
4: They don't know what the feeling is to be loved.
1: She killed it. We get in that conversation with that, right?

0: soul, Lord, my soul to keep. 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Cause I'm ready to die.
1: I'm ready. I'm ready.
0: All y'all with me.

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But to fly?

0: Hey, man, the D. I got my red D. So I'm gonna make it on down to the club tonight. So listen, man, you better get with that gig, cause there's gonna be some stone foxes there.
1: Right on, baby, me too. I gotta check out this gig. You know, so I can lay one of my fine raps on one of them fine mommies.
0: You ain't kidding, baby. That's why I'm fixing to get me some new shoes. Dig it.
1: I would say you need to do something about them ashy heels.
0: Hey, now,
1: and them holy shoes.
0: No.
1: Man.
0: Don't you worry about a thing, Jack, cause I'm gonna be clean. Dig it. Hey, listen, I'm going to a dance tonight. You should be there, because there's going to be some pretty girls around.
1: I know, I intend to be there too.
0: All right, well, I'll be on my way to shop for some shoes.
1: Yes, I see you really could use a pair of shoes for those feet of yours.
0: Oh, you'll see. I'll be looking much better tonight.
1: Okay, we'll see you a little later.
2: Black dialect is an expressive, vivid, living language. 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

0: beautiful, what's your
1: father will be pacing the floor.
0: Listen to the fireplace
1: the
0: roar.
1: Really eyed adventures
0: beautiful,
1: hurry.
0: Please don't
1: the
0: hurry.
1: Just to have a drink
0: put
1: more.
0: Some records on while I pour. Baby, it's bad out there.
1: Say, what's in this
0: no
1: drink?
0: Cabs to be had out there. Your eyes are like starlight now. I'll take your hat, your hair looks so
1: well.
0: Mind if I move in closer? What's the sense of hurting my pride?

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2: Hey everybody, my name is Kenneth. I'm the host of In and Within with Kenneth. Mondays from 7 to 8 on Zoomix Radio, powered by youth. Today's show, after some Wikipedia, after talking about the lore behind Rabbids and their comparison to Minions, we talked a little bit about shows and concerts. I was just recently writing a piece, just like practicing a bit of writing for what it's like remembering shows and like the idea of like being in the moment versus capturing it, and like, are you really there, are you not there, are you like very like narrow but very broad topic, because like, you know, it's very common, but I thought that it was worth looking at through the lens of being a concert photographer. And I've had experience taking pictures at concerts, so it's, like, really weird to feel the difference between, like, okay, well, I'm so used to being behind the camera, but what does that mean for me actually being there and experiencing it? And how do I look at that in an audience perspective versus my job perspective? And I think it's super wild. It's kind of crazy. And I'll read it in a bit. But before that, we're going to just answer a couple of quick questions, and then we're going to listen to some music, and we'll be back to talk all about music and what it means to be present in shows. I'm going to pull three random questions, and then we'll get into the music. So let's go with, if you were a fruit, which would you be and why? And we got Paula joining us.
4: Oh, my God.
2: Hold up. Bam.
4: I'm here. If I were a fruit.
2: Hi, Paula.
4: Hello.
2: Welcome back.
4: Thank you, Kenneth. How are you doing today?
2: I'm doing well.
4: Yeah. What's on your shirt?
2: This is Empire. It's a brand. Indeed.
4: Nice logo.
2: It's very... Pow.
4: Mm-hmm.
2: It's got a low.
4: Yeah, that's a good sound for that. Maybe it'd be a grape.
2: You think it'd be a grape?
4: Like a single grape on a, what's it called, a bunch.
2: On a bundle. I feel like I would be a mango. But I'd be one of those, like, mangoes that are kind of, like, firmer. And, like, they have less flavor. Like, they're not sweet, but they're just, like, have a very soft taste. But they're firm, so you kind of like bite into it, and you feel like the like it's like kind of hard, but not like rock solid. If not like, you know, it's not like super soft and like very
4: mushy.
2: Like mushy and stuff. You feel like the firmness of it. And you kind of bite in, and then you taste it, and there's like the flavor is there, but it's not like super strong flavor. It's kind of like, you know, soft. It's subtle.
4: That, are you like, a stringy flavor. Mango? Like, do you have like that stringy?
2: Oh, like the one where they make into like spaghetti. Yeah, I eat that all the time. That's like lime and salt that you put on it. Great. I can't do the tahini, though. Like, when it's spicy, like, I feel like it just takes away from the mango, like, profile.
4: Yeah, you think you prefer just pure?
2: The lime and salt. Because the lime and the salt kind of like the lime has like that acid, like the acidic profile. And the salt has like that salty profile. And it smacks together. And they make like a super weird contraption. And then like the mango's fresh. So all of them come together and they all have like that kind of like acidic and sweet taste at the same time that kind of like bunch together and really make a nice snack.
4: And that solid mango is the mango that's not orange on the outside, right? It's not small. It's like the yellow, bigger one.
2: Yeah, and it's kind of like light yellow.
4: A light almost. Yellow, but larger, like mango.
2: Slightly larger, yeah, usually. But it's like sometimes, because orange, you usually find like orange mangoes being like soft and sweet. And I mean, there can also be firmer orange ones, but they're usually a little soft. They're on like the lighter side of the orange spectrum, sometimes like a bit more yellowish, like a light yellow. In terms of color, but yeah, that would be my fruit. Got two more questions to answer. And we got, what is your favorite song and why does it resonate with you? Oh, man, these questions are too good.
4: I feel like my answer would change every time.
2: Yeah, it would change a lot. Maybe like, what's my favorite song? It's a really hard question.
4: Yeah, I think for me, I always go to Jeff Buckley because for me, from like my mid-teen years, he's always been just a kind of iconic voice for me. I would go with one of his songs, maybe Last Goodbye. Do you know Jeff Buckley?
2: I'm not super well versed in the Jeff Buckley world.
4: He's an amazing guitarist. Also, yeah, he plays a
2: really nice piece.
4: A blonde Fender Telecaster. That's like his iconic, his like trademark, as well. Do you think of one?
2: I'm really still pondering it. I'm trying to think because on a song basis, like the specific song, it's difficult. But I feel like Emotional Oranges, like as a thing, maybe like. West Coast Love by Emotional Oranges. I think that their whole thing with those albums and like Emotional Oranges has always just been like a really nice group that I have listened to for a while, and they just R&B soul sound is like check.
4: Do we have that in the?
2: We have West Coast Love. Yeah, I just found it. We got a good mix of their stuff right here, actually. We'll be able to listen to some of their music along the way, maybe next show as well. Do a very deep dive into their music and talk about them a little more. But today we're going to be talking about live music, concerts, music in general, being present at concerts versus, like, looking at it through your phone, taking video. We can talk about that no phone thing that we were talking about before. Mm-hmm. And then I'll talk about a written piece that I was doing on, like, what it feels like for me, like my opinion on like people being there and taking video versus actually being present in the moment, because it's kind of like mediocre that I'm take pictures at concerts. So it's like, yeah, I'm like sitting there on my camera and I have to sit there and I have to capture everything, and like I'm so used to it, but like how do I feel about it and like what are my takes? So we'll talk about that in the next break. We got one more question for you. Right back at us. Would you rather be the smartest or most popular person at school? I would be the most smartest. Because I feel like if you're smart, you'll get into rooms that will make you popular in the right space. But if you're the most popular, you'll get into rooms that are crowded with the also people that are most popular but not quite the smartest. And you see, like, that the apple, the tree, the bunch, you know what I mean? The apple doesn't fall far from the tree. So you see, if I'm trying to get smart, if I'm trying to stay sharp, I don't want to be going to spaces where people aren't quite the high quotient. That's all I'm going to say. It's not to say that people who are most popular aren't quite smart, but on the standard of like smart versus popular, like, I think smart trades off a bit more because you get into spaces with people who are also smart and then you're like, oh, they're super alike, but then you're like the most popular. And if you're like that, then you're just with the most popular people. So people are also alike. But I think it's more of a question of like, what work ethic do I want to be around, I guess. Like, you know, what like ethic do I want to have with people around me? So like, I think I like the smartest ethic better than the most popular ethic.
4: Yeah, I mean, I feel similarly. I think, yeah, for the reason that you said, we just don't, like, what's making me popular? A popular person? Yeah. I don't know. But to be smart, I mean, also, you can be smart in different ways, right?
2: Yeah, you can be, like, book smart. You can be, like,

0: just, oh, I know that person. Yeah, they're chill. They're smart. And that's it. Bam. That's all you need. You don't need to be like, oh, I know all about this person. This person's super popular, and this person does this, this, this, this, this, and this. I follow their life, and like, I know everything. Like, I know what time they go to bed and what time they wake up. Like, it gets to a point, you know what I mean? When you're super popular, then it's just like, it's a little invasive, I feel like. But when you're smart, you know, people know who you are, but you're not like invaded. You're like respected.
1: Yeah, and I feel like with popular, not to say that everyone that's popular is this,
0: like private with their life and like they can't live their own life, but
1: yeah. And I just feel like there's a line there where, you know, if you're super popular, like where you get to that point where you're conforming to other people's expectations in order to fit in or, yeah, just represent something. That's like, for some reason, the ideal, you know?
0: Yeah.
1: That seems rough. Like, I don't want that for myself.
0: Yeah.
1: So, definitely smartest.
0: There's a lot of appreciation for that individuality between people.
1: Mm-hmm.
0: That, like, if everyone was the same, the world would be very plain.
1: Mm-hmm.
0: Type of ideal world that we should live in. Bam, that's three questions for you. We'll be back after a short break of music, and we'll be talking about fun stuff like having phones out at concerts and what music is like when you see it live versus recorded, and studies on other things as well. Studies on the difference emotionally and psychologically between recorded music and live music. So we'll be back after listening to the next song, which is West Coast Love by Emotional Oranges. We got a bunch of music for you. We got some local hip-hop. We got some Latin pop. We got some R&B. We got some punk. We'll be back.

Summer's here, and so is Boston After Dark. Events for teens will take place during BTS summer recess on Fridays between 5 p.m. and 9 p.m. from June until the end of August. 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

0: technically right now you're listening to In and Within with Kenneth. Stay tuned, there's more music on the way.
1: Yeah.
2: Hey everybody, my name's Kenneth. I host In and Within with Kenneth. We're currently joined with
3: Paola.
2: Bam. There you go. You just listened to West Coast Love by Emotional Oranges, Boston Strong by Nick Shea, Vivir Sin Aire by Mana, Anarchy in the UK by and then Ocho Rios by Daniel Caesar, and Room for You by Grant Perez and Lynn Lappin. There you go. Okay. We're back. We were answering a couple funny questions before this. Now it is reach your time. We're going to talk a little bit about what it's like experiencing music live. You just listened to some music. Now we're going to talk about what it's like to see it with your own eyes in front of you. So I think to start it off, we can talk about that, this piece that I was mentioning briefly, which was what it's like being at concerts with your phone out versus actually just being there. Paula, what do you think?
3: Yeah, we started this conversation because, I mean, for me, I mean, I've always been thinking about this, but I guess it came out recently that Phoebe Bridgers' new tour is going to be a phoneless tour. So all concert goers will be, will have to deposit their phones before entering for the whole duration of the show. So as soon as like that came, like that I heard about that, I was super interested in attending. Just like, I'm a fan, but maybe
2: it's
3: not
2: like strike the,
3: yeah, I was like, wow, this is something I want to experience, you know. But you've been thinking about it too?
2: I've been like subconsciously thinking about it, but I don't think I put it into perspective enough until recently when I was like, man, I really gotta think about this. So I sat down, put my thoughts together, and I was asking myself the question of, if every moment is recorded, do we experience fewer of them, right?
3: Hmm.
2: And like, okay, I have a stance where I hadn't been to concerts before, and my first concert was already on a media credential. Like, my first real concert, quote unquote, was like mainly on a media credential. So I've only ever been to concerts almost always with the camera. I've been to one or two concerts just reviewing, but even then, I was going with the scope of writing an article. You know, it's a little different, but it's not different at all. You know what I mean? You're just going, you're a fan. And the only difference is you got to, like, remember some things and put some words into it. But I think thinking about it through the way that I do photography, it's like I have to look at the show through a lens, and I have to capture what it feels like to be there. And I'm in the pit for those three songs, the first three songs that they let me. And I think it's amazing, but then I kind of like leave the pit after, and I'm in the crowd with everyone else. And like the difference between it is so drastic, in my opinion, that after being to enough shows, like I've grasped the concept and I've grasped the feel of it, where it's like sort of people hold up their phones, people record, and I've seen people talk about it, and some people just assume that like they're only thinking about posting it on Instagram, but a lot of people record it because they've been waiting years to hear a song, and like they hear the first note and they like light up, and you see mm-hmm. them like, oh man, like I've been listening to this artist for like 5 years and they haven't gone on tour, and they finally go on tour. This is like a song I've been listening to. It changed my life. I'm finally witnessing it. I need to record this because I want to have this for myself. But, like, you know, I mean, people kind of, like, look at it at surface value where it's like, oh, everyone has their phones out. And, I mean, there's definitely people with purpose. And there's some people that are recording to, like, just record it to, like, post it and, like, have status. And there's people who have meaning behind the recording. But I took it in that place where, like, I'm also taking pictures. So we're all trying to, like, remember this later. And then, yeah, like mostly everyone is just trying to not forget the moment that we're in, like at that concert. And then I found that like, even outside of concerts, like there's such a habit of capturing things and like focusing on taking pictures and like eternalizing these things through photos and videos, which I don't think is wrong. None of these things are wrong. You're allowed and you should take videos and you should take photos of things. But I feel like the way I was looking at it was like people go on vacation and they take pictures of everything and they post it, and like people have a birthday party and they'll like look for the best angles of the person at the birthday, or like, oh, what side of the cake looks better for my Instagram. And I'm not saying this is everybody, but I'm, you know what I mean? Like, we're looking at this in like a sense that, you know, some people focus a lot on like capturing the moment instead of being right in it. But like, there's a lot of moments that deserve a place being like recorded, being taken photos of. And I think there's a lot of things as well that have their place just being in our memories. And I kind of like kind of split between that. And I take a neutral stance at people having their phones out, because I don't convict anyone of just being on their phone the entire time. But there's such like a in-between place where I kind of sat for like, you know, if you're on your phone the entire time, is that good for you? Is it not good for you? And, you know.
3: Yeah, I think that's a balanced approach. Like, it makes sense, yeah, to kind of consider, okay, everyone is doing it for a combination of reasons, right?
2: Yeah, yeah.
3: I wonder, I was curious, you know, why Phoebe Bridgers as an artist, you know, from her perspective on the stage, not wanting people
2: phones,
3: to be on
2: yeah.
3: their phones, which is interesting too, which is not my perspective. So I'm like, wow. Is it, it's bothersome? I don't know. It's something.
2: Yeah, or is it like being present in that moment, like we're kind of like touching up on? And then, yeah, I was just thinking a lot about that, because I was like, I've always been so used to having my camera out, taking pictures, like being so focused on getting that shot that like sometimes I feel like I might not be experiencing the show it was meant to be experienced, like, or I'm like remembering it and I can look back at my pictures, but I don't remember what it felt like to, like, I might not remember what it feels like to be in that room. And for some people, taking those videos transport them right back into the room and they feel it again. And for others, maybe it's like, well, that's all I have, like I only ever experienced it through my phone. And I also like thought about it, like, oh, if I'm taking like a video of a concert through my phone, or if I'm taking pictures on my camera, am I like experiencing it through my own eyes, or is it partially being experienced through my camera or my phone? Which sounds kind of like wild too, because conceptually you're the one taking the video, so it's kind of like through your eyes. But like, I was thinking, like, is it partially belonging to my phone or to my camera if I'm taking video, if I'm taking photo, but I'm only focused on that and not actually present in the show? And I think about that for other people too. If someone's like so focused on recording the video on their phone, are they actually looking at the artist perform, or are they just looking at their phone to make sure they have the right shot and not actually in the space that they're in?
3: And I think it comes from like, there's this anxiety of like, oh, I'll forget, or you know. And I think there are things we forget, and like, that's fine, you know, like,
2: yeah, like, I think it's so nice to have like that imperfect memory of shows. Like, it doesn't have to be picture perfect. It doesn't, you don't have to remember every detail, but just like being present in that moment is so important, just as much as it is taking a video of your favorite song. And I think there's two, like, and there's obviously flip sides to that, and that's why, like, when I was thinking about this, I was trying to take the most neutral stance possible, because I don't want to say that it's inherently bad, and there's nothing wrong with capturing things, but I feel like there's a like a 50-50 between being present and capturing at the same time. But also, like, the difference between like proving that we're living it and then living and capturing it separately. You know what I mean? Because, like we were saying in the examples of, like, birthday parties and, like, you know, not celebrating it, but first taking those pictures, doing these things. Nothing wrong with it, but, like, there's a sort of sense where people create, like, these archives of images and videos to, like, kind of prove that they're living and that they're experiencing these things, instead of separating the living it actually and capturing it as two separate things. But on like, some people only focus on like proving that they were there and proving that they lived it.
3: So are you thinking about like posed pictures as opposed to like candid, like, you know?
2: Well, I think like that, and also just like general moments, like pausing and like stopping and like really taking a lot of time to like move things around and have everything be so perfect when the moment was never like scripted. Like, you're not, you don't live your life and your life isn't just like scripted fully. You know what I mean? But, like, pictures are, like, you stop, you, like, get the right angle, you make sure everything looks good. Sometimes. I'm not saying that there's, like, you know, those candid, like, really quick snaps that you take and they're super, like, raw, super, like, in the moment. But just between that, it's, like, you know, what's actually, like, what are you actually living and what are you, like, proving to others that you're living? And it's, like, what is that look like, and what is the line drawn in between where you like cross over one or like go to the other?
3: Yeah, I feel like, I mean, so when social media started getting big, like that really like swung things over in one direction where it's like, I want to post this.
2: Yeah, or I want to like prove like that I'm living this moment, or that I'm mm-hmm. I'm at this experience, that I'm doing these things, and I have to prove that I'm living instead of like just being there and then like mm-hmm. saying it. Because before, you would, like, just tell someone about it. You wouldn't just, like, be like, oh, look at my Instagram story. Or, like, look at the post I just made. You would be like, oh, I had this experience or I went to this. And some people, like, if you don't have your phone on you, you would just tell the story the way you remember it. And then that's so, like, what I would call, quote-unquote, honest and raw. But then there's, like, you have a million pictures, but, like, were you actually there, like, in the moment, if you're so busy taking pictures to prove that you were there?
3: Mm-hmm. And how do you feel looking at your archive, I guess? Like, you're amassing, like, you do this.
2: I have a mass of pictures, mm-hmm. and, like, I've been so used to grasping on to taking the right picture, getting the right shot, and, like, capturing the moment just perfectly to show it. But it's been, like, weird, I feel like. I've seen the two sides of it now. And, like, the more I think about it, I mean, it's not that I don't want to take pictures. Like, I love taking pictures, and it's, like, amazing to capture moments and do it. But I think that I've started to realize that I have to separate capturing things and actually being present in the moment, where, like, if I'm too busy capturing it, maybe I won't remember it the way it actually was, because I only ever remember it the way that it was recorded. And that might not mm-hmm. be what I was experiencing with my own eyes in that physical space.
3: Right, and you're a photographer and a writer, right? So, like, the part where you're writing, right, you need to be, it's so important to be fully there and, like, really experience something. So you're in this,
2: I'm in the in-between,
3: two big
2: almost,
3: functions,
2: yeah.
3: Yeah, in the space.
2: But, yeah, I think it's a genuine conversation that's, you know, can go either way, and I think there's no right or wrong answer. I think there's nothing wrong with quite being on your phone the entire time and recording the entire show. There's nothing wrong with that.
3: Mm-mm, mm-mm.
2: But it's also important to, like, be in the moment. And if you're in the room, like, be in the room for a bit and, like, genuinely be present. But, yeah, some things deserve to be a memory and some things deserve to be archived, I believe. That is the stance that I take, which keeps it very in between for me.
3: Mm-hmm. Yeah, I feel the same way, and I think archives are so important, and, like, documenting moments is so important and part of being human in this world. So definitely not, yeah, swinging in any way in terms of, like, oh, this shouldn't be done or this isn't worth doing. It's so worth doing. But, yeah, I think it's about that balance, or, like, yeah, seeing when it's impacting your experience of the moment.
2: Indeed.
3: Mm-hmm.
2: That's a little bit about capturing moments, being present in the moment. What's the difference? What does it look like? A quick note before our next music break. We're talking about some research done on live versus recorded music through, like, psychological processes in the brain. There is a research done in 2024 in Switzerland looking at how recorded music had limitations to show musical emotional processing, and then they looked at the dynamic relationship between performing artists and audiences. So they asked themselves, how do musical expressions expressed in live music elicit more consistent activity in the brain, specifically the amygdala? So they had a live piano player looking at the signal of the brain through a fMRI machine, which kind of shows the activity in the pieces of the brain, and had the piano player adapt the sound and the notes and, like, kind of like the dynamics of the playing to see how the changes would affect the signal in parts of the brain, they found that the live pianist had more activity in the brain and triggered strong activity for the brain network to process music emotionally. And the recorded music did not have a good correlation with perceptual ratings for the brain. Bam. It's a little summary for you. We're going to listen to some more music. We'll be back. You're going to listen to local art.
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1: Nah, maybe we just let the algorithm wash us away into the abyss of predetermined media.
4: 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Why not spend it doing things you want to do?
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0: Huh?
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音乐对我来讲很重要，因为它是心灵的分享与交通。透过音乐，我可以更深的体会我内心的感受。

Would you, would you? Like I'm only 20 something. Would you, would you? I'm way too young to feel this strong. Yeah. Would you, would you?

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3: 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On this edition of Zoomix Story Hour, you will hear a series of interviews regarding the subject of awareness, be it with the importance of mothers, the understanding of disabled people who utilize the aid of service dogs, and the organization of spoken word culture. But kicking things off, you will hear an interview conducted by Carlos on Table Talk for the Young at Heart, as he spoke to a woman by the name of Jacqueline Fitzhu about the history of Juneteenth and why this particular day is celebrated in our society.
4: Filling in for Annette for Table Talk for the Young at Heart is I, Carlos. Today we have an amazing special guest. Would you like to introduce yourself?
5: Hello, my name is Jacqueline Fitzhu, and I'm from Lynn, Massachusetts, representing the Lynn Juneteenth Committee.
4: Huh, and that's really nice. We're actually looking through the details of Juneteenth, and starting off right off the bat, can you tell us about the history of Juneteenth?
5: Okay, many of you know that there was slavery in the United States for over 400 years, and that in 1864, the Emancipation Proclamation took place where the slaves were freed. Well, there was an entire year that passed before the slaves in Galveston, Texas, learned that they were free. And they learned that in 1865, June 19th. So Juneteenth, which is a combination of June and the word 19th, is the day of Freedom Day and Emancipation for the African Americans here in the United States of America. And we do celebrate it, commemorating a lot of the past, but more so acknowledging the good things that African Americans have contributed to the United States of America.
4: Hmm. Wow.
0: I didn't realize that that year passed before there was like, that people knew that they were free. Do you know why did that happen?
5: That took place because there were crops in the field when emancipation was given, and the slave owners kept people enslaved until the crops were brought in, and it was a general that had to come to Galveston, Texas to make sure that the slaves were freed.
4: Mm. Wow. And I could assume that because they didn't know ahead of time that they just kept doing things as if it was normal.
5: Right. We didn't have the internet then, nor did we have newspapers and television like we do. So news did not travel as quickly as it does nowadays.
4: Yep. Anyway, let's go on to the next question. So how did you get involved in planning for the celebration?
5: Okay, we have a wonderful person who is our founder of the Juneteenth Committee. Her name is Nicole McLean, and she is a young person that really, she's a young person that is a resident of Lynn, and it was put on her heart really to start this committee celebration here, because it is celebrated in 45 states in the United States, but and it's also celebrated in Boston. They have a big Juneteenth celebration, but on the North Shore we couldn't find anything, so she got together and asked a few people if they would be interested in forming a committee and having a celebration. So I really appreciate all that Nicole has done and continues to do to make this celebration happen.
4: Wow, that is really amazing.
5: Yes, I think so. She's amazing.
4: So
5: person.
4: You said that Juneteenth is celebrated in 45 states?
5: Yes.
4: I assume that the rest of the five are just still don't want to celebrate because they don't want to celebrate Black History or something like that?
5: I really don't know that. I don't know why they don't celebrate. Maybe they don't have a large African American population. Who knows?
4: Hmm. Well, there was a possibility for that. Man, there's so much about it.
5: Yes, there is. It's a wonderful celebration.
4: So, last year you did the first ever celebration for Juneteenth in the North Shore.
5: Right.
4: Now, I'm kind of curious. With the second annual Juneteenth celebration coming up, do you plan on doing things a little bit differently or similar? Like, what are you planning on doing?
5: Well, we're going to do a lot of the things that people enjoyed and we got feedback on, we're going to bring forward. But this year, we're also going to do a little bit more with our teenagers. We received a grant from the Unitarian Universalist Church. Cool. And with that grant, we want to get our teenagers involved in thinking around social justice. So we plan on showing them a couple of videos and about social justice where there are complete opposite opinions about what social justice is. And we'd like to talk to our teens and see and encourage them to think critically and find out what is their definition of social justice and what do they see on the North Shore that they could possibly get engaged with and start addressing some of those issues and stuff. So we're really grateful for that grant, and we'll be working with our teens. And this is something new and different that we've decided to do during Juneteenth.
4: Well, that's a really big thing.
6: Yeah. And how did those teens get involved?
5: Well, we have a young man that is going out and talking to the teens and encouraging them to come on board and actually be supportive of what's going on for Juneteenth. We do have, as parents, myself, we do have some high schoolers, some young people already involved.
6: Awesome. Yeah.
4: Hmm. That is really, really amazing to see that there is so much history, that there is pretty much like a lot of things that go into this.
5: Yes, yes.
4: But how does Juneteenth and like, you know, reflect on you personally? Like, what does Juneteenth reflect like you as a person?
5: Well, first of all, I am African American, and my roots in this country go way, way back. My family's from South Carolina and Florida. My mother's people are in a little place called Edesto, Adams Run, South Carolina, and they are known as Geechies, and they're called the Gullah people, which maintain their language and a lot of the customs and stuff of the Africans. So Juneteenth has great meaning for me. And also I have four children raised here, and it's just and one of the things that I did do is I homeschooled my kids because I went into the school system and I just really didn't see a lot of positive images of African Americans. I saw very few African-American teachers in the school system, and I wanted my kids to have some positive role models. I did not want my kids coming out of high school not feeling good about themselves and not knowing the contributions that we as a people have made to this country. And I think it's I think it's really almost, I would call it, a disgrace and a disservice to the United States of America that we don't teach our complete history to our children, which I think leads to a lot of the division and the problems in this country.
4: Wow. Mm-hmm. That is quite a big perspective on that.
5: Yes.
6: Yeah.
5: I don't mean to get political, but
6: no, it's important. No. A tall order as a mother who's homeschooling her children to find to source the history that's invisible to a lot of people in public education.
4: Yeah, exactly.
6: You know,
4: it really does show like how much you're willing to go to give your kids the education that they truly deserve instead of like those who went to high school, like you said, and don't feel like they're getting the education they deserve.
5: Right.
4: Because I'm gonna be real, like I went to high school, and honestly, like there are times where I'm like, I don't feel like I'm learning anything. But yet, when I go to college, it's like I'm actually learning something.
5: Right. So. Yes. Yes. Well, to me, one of the things that I think about is young people in their minds, and they can be so easily captivated. And I think that in an educational setting, I believe that there should be a representation of all the different cultures that are here in the United States. I believe that we should learn about the Asian contributions here, the Latino contributions here, because we're going through a thing now with putting out immigrants, and I find that a lot of people don't have the right information about how all of these various groups contributed to, as Donald Trump and them say, making America great again. Mm-hmm. And America is great because of its diversity.
4: Exactly. I like that. So the celebration is, like, this whole entire celebration is for the achievements of the African-American community, right?
5: Yes. It's to bring forth some of the positive aspects of our community.
4: Mm. So can you tell us about some of the work that you're excited that will be highlighted this year?
5: Well, a couple of things that we're doing is on June 19th from 6 to 6.

0: have an official bake-off sponsored by King Arthur's Flour. And all you have to do is bring in your UPC code that you purchased a bag of King Arthur's Flour and present your bake item at the table, and we will have judges, and we have some fabulous prizes. So we hope to see all of you out there.
1: Who gets to eat the baked goods?
0: Well,
2: that's a good question.
0: We're going to have a couple of really interesting judges. So you should just come and hang out with us.
2: Cool. I can't wait for that. Yeah. Maybe I'll stop by.
0: Yeah, that would be great.
1: And is the music local musicians?
0: Yes, the name of the group is Purpose.
1: Okay, nice.
2: All right. So moving on to the next question, what are some of the things that you can expect, like, at the event besides the bake-off? And
0: I'd like to encourage people to come as a family, because Juneteenth is about families, and it's about families being united and stuff. And we do have vendors and stuff there, and they'll be sharing a lot of, our entrepreneurs of our community will be there, and they'll be sharing a lot of their gifts and things that they do. But we have a lot of activities for the children from 3 to 18. We have activities. We're going to have face painting. We're going to have little sack races. We're going to have balloons, just a lot of different things for the children. There will be good barbecue. There will be hamburgers, hot dogs. And we just ask you to just come out and make it a family day, relax, and really enjoy yourselves.
2: Oh, wow. That's a lot of encouragement for a good time.
0: Yeah.
2: Anything you want to add, Brittany?
1: No, just to say thank you so much for coming in and sharing this with us, Jackie. And
2: before we sign off, is there anything else you would like to add on?
0: Well, I would just like to thank all of the committee that's working so hard this year. And as you know, I'm co-chair. Nicole McLean is chair. And we have April Mosley as co-chair. Takana Struggs is our treasurer. And we have Arielle Fitzhugh, who is our PR and clerk. So I'd like to just give them a shout out and tell them they're doing a great job, and to keep it up and stay encouraged.
1: Absolutely, yeah.
2: Well, thank you so much for stopping by. Yeah.
0: Well, thank you for having me. I really appreciate this.
1: And for anybody who wants to go to the event, it's Saturday, June 23rd from 1 to 5 p.m. on the Lynn Common.
2: Best part about it, it's free.
0: That's right. Come and have a good time.
1: Cool. Thank you so much.
2: Who knows? Maybe you might see me walking around.
0: Great.
2: Say hi.
0: That's great. Yeah.
2: Anyway, thanks so much. And we will be wrapping up the interview here. Thank you guys so much for listening. Make sure to stay tuned for some more Zoomix Radio action coming your way.
3: A common area in our society that can tend to lack awareness is that of the disabled. Kayleen of the Blind Side recently reached out to a popular activist of the disabled community known as the Disabled Hippie to discuss this matter and the challenges one can face from the outside world when depending on service dogs.
4: Welcome to the Blind Side with DJ Diamonds
5: and DJ Mails.
4: And today we have a very special guest on the phone with us. Would you like to introduce yourself?
6: Sure. I'm Julianne Gavino, or the Disabled Hippie on the internet. I don't know what else to say.
4: It's okay. When you were dealing with medical challenges before your transition from being a woman to becoming a man, what was your experiences as a patient like in regards to the treatment that you received for your chronic medical conditions?
6: I was dismissed a lot. Like, basically everything that I would come in and complain about, they passed off as mental illness or, you know, anxiety, and basically just sent me home. For many years, I wasn't even given any proper medical testing or anything like that.
4: How has the level of treatment that you received changed since your transition?
6: So it's interesting. If they don't find out I'm trans, then my medical treatment is better. Like, I notice I get things done quicker. If I go

0: go to the ER. I'm never dismissed. They're just like, they get the testing done immediately. They don't think I'm joking or like have anxiety. Because a lot of the times when I was female, they would also try to say I was on drugs, which was not true. But I'd come in and they'd be like, what drugs did you take? And I was like, none. But if they find out that I'm trans, because it's not always like a conversation that comes up. My medical treatment can also change then. I've had a lot of discrimination, which is another post I'm working on making, talking about.
1: In your Instagram post, you also wrote, how can we end the stigma and let people know that gender shouldn't matter? If the listeners want to get involved in creating change towards gender inequality in medical care, what do you believe their first steps should be to stop this issue from happening and stop so many people from not receiving the diagnoses that they need?
0: I would say to tell their stories. It's so valuable and so important to hear other people's perspectives and to tell your story. When I made that post, a lot of people did the same, and they made posts and told their own story just because I had posted what I did. You know, it's a lot to me and means so much that The Mighty posted my article, but how great would it be if there were more articles posted of other people's stories? Because I'm only one person, so I'm sure that there's, you know, an infinite number of these stories.
1: I definitely agree that it's very important for people to share their own stories, because people who are healthy and may go see a doctor every year just for like a physical may not realize that this is a huge issue. But it's also important to acknowledge that there are certain people who are going through these issues and they need to be spoken up about. And that's one of the great things about The Mighty and all kinds of people who are trying to make differences in sharing their own story and changing things in the healthcare industry.
0: I completely 100% agree.

0: So, what chronic medical conditions have you been diagnosed with, and how would you explain these conditions to people who may know, who may not know a lot about them?
1: So the main thing that I've been diagnosed with is Ehlers-Danlos syndrome, and it's a hypermobility type of condition. And essentially, unfortunately, it causes a multitude of other conditions because it has to do with collagen production in your body. So it's something you're born with, but a lot of people don't get diagnosed until they're older because it's quite rare. It's not usually what a doctor would immediately go to. So I have the nerve disease because of it. I have autonomic issues because of it, so like your heart rate, your blood pressure, blood pooling and stuff like that, a lot of allergy issues, digestive issues. So yeah, it's a lot. But
0: so along with gender inequality issues, your Instagram also highlights some of the fun activities and outings that you go on with your service dog, Atlas. In one clip, you show Atlas pressing an automatic door button and mention the things that he can do for you in your wheelchair. What other activities of daily living does Atlas help you with?
1: One of the big things he does is helps me get dressed, which is something my fiance used to have to do, but he has replaced a lot of the things she used to help me with, which allows me to be more independent. So, you know, he'll grab my shoes. I have these little tug ropes on my drawers, and he'll open the drawer and pull something out for me. He can also take stuff off, like my socks and shirts and stuff, pants. He does laundry with me. He opens cabinets and doors in the house. He picks things up. So, a lot of things.
0: That's pretty cool. So, So I know that you got him through an organization that specializes in training service dogs. So, what do they do to train these service dogs, and were you involved with the training process?
1: I was not involved with training him, but I did have to go to, when he was ready to be placed with me, I had to go there for 2 weeks, and they essentially taught me they trained me how to, like, handle the dog, I guess. But he was already trained. So they start working them at 8 weeks old. They start training them. And from there, they're just trained by volunteers and puppy raisers. And even they have a prison program where they're trained, too. So they're trained usually until they're about 2 and 2.5, and then they're placed.
0: Many people may look at your Instagram account and see the pictures of you and Atlas and your wife and realize that you look generally happy in most of them. What would you tell people who are wondering why you post pictures that look generally happy when you're advocating for people who are going through chronic illnesses?
1: Right. I've had this happen a lot. Actually, I've had a lot of, not a lot, but I've had some negativity before where people, why don't you show the real side of chronic illness? Or they're like, why don't you, like, there's no way you're always happy. And it's true. I'm not. I'm not always happy, and nobody is always happy. But I used to talk about things more, I guess, in kind of like a raw light. But I think looking through Instagram and kind of just looking at the world, I realized that that's not where I want my Instagram or blog to go. There's so much negativity in the world. There's so much sadness that I don't feel I need to harp on it or really elaborate on it. I would rather show people the positivity because a lot of people need that. Like, I think that's what we need right now. I think it's what everybody needs. So why not show it to them? You know, I have my bad times, and I have talked about them before, and maybe I will in the future, but I don't want it to be a thing. You know, I want to make people happy, and I want people to see that I can still do things, and I am still happy despite whatever I've gone through.
0: I definitely agree with that, because I see so many people on social media who are chronically ill, and they post about how difficult it may be, but I feel like people also don't realize that dealing with people can deal with good days too, and that chronic illness doesn't always necessarily have to be looked at in a bad way. And it's good for me as a person with a chronic illness to see, because there are bad days, but just looking at something that's positive about a person with a chronic illness is very motivating.
1: Yeah, and I feel like there's so much, like, if you want to look on the internet about how hard it is to have chronic illness or horrible stories, like, you can find a plethora of them, but I feel like there's much less on how to be, like, happy despite, you know. I'm sure there's some, but I feel like it's less. So I'm like, well, why not bring more of it, you know?
0: Yeah, I agree. And I was recently reading an article that you wrote about in regards to people wanting to help other people with disabilities when they don't necessarily need the help. And I know that many people may be unsure on how to go about helping a person with a disability, and when they really ask for it and need it, and being able to actually help them due to the fact that they may feel like they're making the person feel bad about themselves. What do you believe is the best way for people to ask a person with a disability if they need help?
1: It could be really simple. Like, it could just be, you know, do you want me to open that door for you? Or, like, do you need help right now? Like, or is there something I can do? Just something simple. It doesn't have to be, like, a whole thing, I guess. But it's just the principle of asking before you actually physically do it when it wasn't needed, I guess.
0: Okay, yeah, I'm sure, yeah, it's definitely, as a person with a disability, I've realized that people typically ask me for help when I don't they don't even ask. They kind of just give me help when I don't really need it. Like, once I was on the train with my cane, because I use a cane due to the fact that I'm legally blind, and a person grabbed me by the arm, and I was just like, wait a minute, why are they doing this? Like, this isn't helpful at all, because they actually dragged me to the furthest door than where I was standing.
1: Yeah, it could actually be harmful. I've had it be harmful also, because they could have caused you to trip, you know, or run into something if they're going too fast or at a pace you're not comfortable. I've had people, I'm opening the door, and to open a door, I have to use momentum to swing it open. And I've had them, like, take the door from me as I'm in that forward momentum. And I've almost fell out of my wheelchair many times because of that. Or they ripped the door from me, and that could cause my arm to dislocate. So it's just bad all around.
0: Unfortunately, it's time to wrap up the show, but I would like to thank Julian for being on the show with us today. And also, I want to remind everyone to follow the Disabled Hippie, and also like the Blind Side Facebook page. And that's it for today. Thank you for being on the show with us.
1: Thank you for having me.
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3: The role of a mother is that of great importance. And with Mother's Day recently taking place this year, Gabby of the Monday Night Firehouse conducted a roundtable discussion with her guests regarding what a mother means to them.
4: Okay, so here we are on the Firehouse. My name is Gabby, and we're here yet again for another Monday segment. I'm here with a very special guest, and I'm really excited because I've been having a lot of special guests on lately. So if you just want to say your name and where you're from or what's up.
5: Hi, everyone. My name is Jianan Liu. I originally from China, and I currently study at BU for a master's degree.
4: All right. Yesterday was Mother's Day, and so my guests here have celebrated Mother's Day, and we're just going to go around and talk about how much we respect our moms, and also what we did yesterday, and how we felt yesterday. So if anyone would like to go first.
6: Hey, my name's Renee. Thanks for having me on the show. Mother's Day was really neat. I got to go to a family kind of get-together in Cambridge and got to hang out with my cousin, and she's like a mother, and like her mom, which is my tia, and we were just kind of hanging out, eating some food, and talking about like different times when people like have, it was kind of silly, but it was, we just talked about like times when specifically fathers would not be paying attention to a child and they would almost die. And I don't know why that came up as a topic, but it was definitely like a topic where people were like, oh yeah, I remember I almost got hit by a car by my dad almost hit me with a car, like I almost fell out of a window because he wasn't, you know, he was in the other room. And then so I think that kind of made moms feel really nice and like, oh yeah, that's why,
4: yeah, I taught you.
6: Your dad did that, I'm your mom, you know. So I had a really nice Mother's Day. What about you, Jenny?
5: My mom just came here last Saturday and for my graduation ceremony, and we didn't do anything special because she's still like having the jet lag. Mm-hmm. Yes, she's kind of feel the difference between the time. So we just have some food, and we went to a restaurant, and we had a dinner and talk about things about schools and boys and girls and my boyfriend or something like that.
4: Yeah. I had like a really late night on Saturday, so I woke up kind of late. My mom's like, we're going out to lunch. And so we had like seafood at this moqueca restaurant, and moqueca is this Brazilian dish, and it's like essentially like gumbo, like seafood broth with like fish and shrimp and rice. And like, I don't know, my mom and I are very big seafood people, so we love fish and we love shrimp. So we were like really excited, and so we like loaded up on that. And then it was like a nice day, and like my stepdad had just finished like fixing up all of our bikes for the summer, and so we were just like riding bikes, which is really cool also. And my mom was like trying to pop wheelies, and she's like, you know, back in the day I used to like, she's like, she had like the handlebars in her hand, and she'd be like, I used to like pop one of these all the time in the streets of Brazil, you know, I used to do this all the time, it used to be really good. And she like only rides her bike like standing up because like that's how she rides her bike. And yeah, later in the day or like towards the night, I visited an aunt of mine, and we were telling stories almost similar to like almost dying stories, but just So when I was younger, it was just my aunt and my mom both taking care of me, like, back to back. So my mom would go to work, and then my aunt would take care of me, and then my mom would come home, and then my aunt would work. So, like, there's one specific instance where I had, I forget what those things are called, but, like, the little, like, birds that are in a circle, and they spin around, and, like, they play music. What is that called?
6: I'm not sure exactly, but I think I know what you're talking about.
4: It's one of those things. It's like a little thing. It plays a lullaby. There's like little plushies that like spin around, yeah, and like a baby stares at it and goes to sleep. And I used to love it, I think, as like a newborn is what they told me. And like we would have to keep it on for like hours because I would just like watch it for a long time. And so one day my aunt was like getting ready to, and I also had like really bad insomnia as a baby. So like I would not sleep at all at night. So like that put me to sleep also. And so my aunt was like, I'm going to crank this one up like really good. And then she heard like a snap and it like broke. And so like she told me about how like as soon as like she heard the snap, like she saw my face like melt as like a newborn baby. And so they were just like my aunt and I like staring at each other, both like in panic. And they were like laughing really hard. But just like crazy,
6: yeah,
4: like panic baby stories. But yeah, I don't know what were you guys like? Or I mean, you probably can't remember what you were like as babies. But I guess like in spirit of Mother's Day, I was very like I thank my mom for letting me be such a rambunctious and like attention seeking and like big headed kid. So I don't know how like what you guys were like as children and how your like mother kind of worked around it.
5: I don't really remember because my grandmother took care of me a lot when I was a child. And after the high school and I went to the United States, and I don't really see my mom for like twice a year. But you know, people in China, mother, usually they told you to do anything because something like you should to go to college or you should to do something like that, where you should do this stuff. Kind of like moms are control the. It's kind of like lots of mom control the child.
4: Yeah,
5: yeah.
4: So like it was like a controlling. Yeah. I mean, I felt, I don't know, I feel like that's like a big thing, especially in like immigrant households where it's like you either like go to Harvard or like I guess I came here for nothing.
5: Yeah.
4: And so sometimes it's like extreme. I don't know, my mom, I think initially like having me and seeing me go through school, she was like, I'm sorry, but you're gonna have to do like really good or else. But I think she's kind of like laxed on it because school is really hard, and also she like school is very much something that I do. A lot of like the people I go to school with had parents that like did their English homework with them and did like all of these like assignments with them, but like growing up, my mom was like, I'm sorry, but school is going to have to be your thing because I can't speak English or, like, read a whole, like, book and help you write a book report. So it was very much, like, a different experience, but also, like, a unique one where I, like, learned to deal with school on my own. So, yeah. What about you, Renee? What were you like as a baby?
6: I used to be fat as a baby.
5: Really?
6: I've been reminded that. I was a big baby. And
4: like, I'm actually the same size.
6: Yeah, I'm the same size as when I was born. And I think I was told that I was very calm and that I would only really light up when my mother would hold me. So if anybody else held me, I would just kind of be like a blob. I'm like, and so it, you know, when she held me, I'd be like, oh, like really like happy and stuff. And so that became kind of a funny thing because I think there is video of me just being like on a bed just like with all the like surrounded by my little cousins just trying to play with me. I'm just like, I'm not having it. I'm just like straight up serious. And so I think that's also it I think the cool thing about Mother's Day is that it is a moment to reflect on kind of the time that our mothers spend with us. Mm-hmm. So if that means like, you know, you only get to see your mother like a couple times a year, it's really special to spend that time with somebody who gave birth to you.
5: Yeah.
6: Sometimes that person is they didn't give birth to you, but they're so attached to you. They have so many memories, and they have seen you in all different shapes and
4: your
6: sizes.
4: Big size, and
6: yeah,
4: and your baby size.
6: Yeah, and so which is neat because they have a story, right? That you don't know. I mean, I don't remember basically anything before the age of like 6 or 7. I'm pretty bad, but some people can remember 4. But it's hard to kind of think of yourself as a baby, but yeah. To your mother.
4: She's like, oh yeah, baby you.
6: Oh, I remember baby you. Like, I remember you peed and pooped and you're also very kind and very nice, but there's like a whole ton of, stories. I'm curious if now that your mom is back, has she brought any stories up? Has she talked about, or has that happened before where she's like told you stories?
5: Yeah, I remember my mom told me a story, like, I was sleeping in the shelf, like bookshelf. I don't know why.
6: Yeah.
5: Yeah, I just slept over there, and my mom was like, where is Jenna? Yeah, that was pretty funny for me.
6: She's like 2 weeks later.
5: Yeah.
6: Where's
4: yeah,
6: Jenna?
4: She's still sleeping.
5: And my mom used to be a math teacher, and I'm really bad at math. And until after I graduated from high school, I just know my mom have taught math. Mm-hmm. Yeah, huh. That is, I don't know why.
6: Huh. So she's like, I can't believe you're not good at math.
5: No, my mom, all the things I do, my mom don't judge me about anything because she just said, whatever you want or whatever you do, I just want you to be happy. She said that. Even if I'm not really good at math or I don't like to go to school. And she said, it's okay. You don't like go to school. I don't like either.
4: Yeah. My mom, like, used to tell me stories of, like, her being, like, not a delinquent, but just, like, an angry teenager. So she's like, yeah, me too. But I don't know. My mom told me that I was, like, the most, not insufferable, but the most, like, active baby out of all of the babies because I would just, I had, like, really bad insomnia, and so I would just, like, stay up having a good time. Like, I don't know, I had this problem as a baby where I would stay up really late and, like, never go to sleep and be, like, really active and really ready to play all the time. And then as soon as I would be in, like, a situation, that, like, at a party, I would, like, fall asleep for hours at a party. And so there's, like, yeah, there's home video of, like, me, like, dressed up at a Halloween party, like, really ready to go. And I'm, like, knocked out. And, like, it's really loud. Like, the audio is, like, super loud. There's a lot of people at the party. And I'm, like, sleeping really, really good.
6: Oh, my God. You're dressed up as something? What are you dressed up as? Like a pumpkin?
4: I don't know. I think I want to say it was, like Winnie the Pooh or sleepy. Tigger.
6: Oh, my God.
4: Like a circle. Like, but, yeah, I don't know. It's kind of crazy to know that, like, my mom had to witness me being, like, squishy and like I had like a really big bulbous like head as a baby too, so like she got to see my head like be proportionate, and so I'm like grateful for that. But it really does like it's like a very important connection to have someone that like I don't know, someone said that like I've known my mother for my whole life, but she's only known me for like a part of her life, and so that connection between the two, like whether it be through like, oh, I also don't like school, or like I watched you be small and like squishy and like zoning out on the bed while your cousins are trying to like play with your feet. It's funny, but also baby proportions are weird. I hope you guys also had a good Mother's Day, whether it be with like people that are your biological mother, or even like women in your life that have been supportive and you know, strong forces that have not only been part of your growth, but also part of, like, your sensitivity and your insight into the world.
6: Yeah.
4: And with that, to close off here on the Firehouse, thank you so much to our special guests, and thank you so much for you, the audience listening. We cannot do this without our supporters. So if you'd like to support it, either by coming on down to Zoomix or funding Zoomix, you could also come on down and support by just listening. This is 94.9 Zoomix Radio. My name is Gabby, and we have so many other amazing people speaking and talking and enjoying the lives and spirits of East Boston and communities. Thank you, and have a good evening.
7: 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Dee Ruff, a spoken word artist in Boston, sat down with the members of the Lost Boys
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8: What is up? 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
9: I'm dead.
10: D-Ruff. Oh my god, this is amazing. I'm sorry. That was just the one of the greatest intros I've probably ever.
8: I feel honored.
10: Ever. That was so lit. I'm so ready.
9: Really, oh my.
11: You know, we always got the crew with the Lost Boys up in here.
12: What's up?
11: You know, it's Dari.
13: JTR, a.k.a. Rapper's Worst Nightmare, a.k.a. C3, a.k.a.
8: Channel 13. Come on, bro.
10: You
8: come
10: gotta on, do bro. Them a.k.a.s I, now, man.
11: Ready? It's Dari, a.k.a. the Wave God, a.k.a. Ooh. The Dominican Dun God, a.k.a. the co-host with the most, a.k.a. the Fire Spitter.
8: Oh, man.
13: My life, a.k.a.
12: I'm
13: the Dark
12: just let
13: Lord.
12: Y'all know, it's me.
11: That's his own.
8: That's his thing. He don't do no AKAs. It's just him. It's Biggie. That's how you know.
10: Man, I should have came on here with some AKAs. I ain't got no AKAs. Just
8: come on. It's just all on the spot.
10: It's all on the spot.
13: Exactly.
10: Oh, okay. So it's D Ruff, AKA the poet, AKA staying on 94 creator, AKA the hostess with the mostest and iced tea, AKA.
13: Gatorade over there?
10: Nah. Body armor. Ooh. Gatorade. Your time is over. Bang. AKA, I'm here now. Let's do it, baby.
8: Yeah. I said it right there.
12: All
8: right,
12: so that's the first. Since everybody's feeling energetic, real quick, I just want to say, I discussed this with the group.
11: We didn't want to talk about it,
12: but we just want to say, RIP to XXX Tentacion. I want to send my condolences to his family. And like, this is a sad, like, week in hip hop.
11: Yeah.
12: Just in the beginning, he was only 20 years old. He lost his life yesterday. For the people who don't know who XX is, XX is a Florida rapper. He grew big off his hit song Look At Me back in like 2015, right?
11: 2016.
12: That song skyrocketed to the Billboard charts, and he like have worked with like the likes of Ski Mask. He had worked with like Trippie Redd and all these other different type of artists, even Kodak Black. But I just want to say send my condolences to his family. But besides that, we want to kick off this radio show with a big banger right here.
11: Yep.
12: So we got our man D Ruff in the buildings. So
13: let's go.
12: I just want to kick it off by saying, like, tell us about your background, like your artistic background, and like where you come from.
10: So I'm born and raised in Roxbury, right there near, in between Dudley and Ruggles, right there in Madison.
11: The spot.
10: Listen, that's my home right there, and I've been born and raised over there, so I've been pretty much a Boston bred artist for the longest. I've been doing this, Lord, I'm gonna give my age on this one, but I've been at least doing this for over two decades. Performing. I've been writing since I was five.
11: Okay.
10: Like, you know, ooh, not five. I wrote my first poem like when I was in first grade, you know, but a bit earlier, it was for the ladies. That was it. Like, I was just trying to get girls. Like, I'm not going to lie to anybody. Like, motivation was just to get girls. And then when I got to middle school, it started to actually become therapeutic, because in around 7th, 8th grade, I was like a little bit, not even a little bit, I was suicidal. And I wrote what I thought was going to be my last poem. And some girl read it, cried, and was like, keep writing. And from that point on, I kept writing. And then I finally performed my freshman year and high school at the Match middle school, I mean at the Match high school, and then after that it just kept going from there. I got caught and scooped up and became host of Mike, that's been running for almost 9 years now, and we've been going consecutively for close to 9 years. We ain't missed a month. And I've been lucky and blessed in so many ways. So, yeah. And wrote a book and done all these other little things. To me, they're little. To everybody else, they're like, you wrote a book? It's like, yeah, I wrote a book a while ago. I need to update that. Like, I should have, I need to update that. I got a lot of different feelings now. But yeah, I've been blessed to be able to do a lot of things.
12: Word. Another thing that really stuck out to me is how you said, like, you wrote about your emotions, but also, like, what type of things go into what you write about? Cause as me being a hip hop artist, I like to write about where I come from. How, like, what do you like to write about?
10: So, so earlier when I was in high school, there was a time where I stopped writing poetry. So I'm just, it's a time where I stopped writing poetry, right? And I was a rapper at this time. Mm. I thought I was going to be a rapper. What happened was I saw the character I was portraying, and I didn't want to be that character. That's a majority of the reason why I was like, I can't be a rapper anymore. I freestyle from time to time when I'm feeling it, when I'm feeling a beat, blah, blah, blah, blah. But I'm not a rapper at all. I'm a poet. So usually a lot of my inspirations are the same. So, you know, for a hip hop artist, it's going to be the struggle. It's going to be, you know, I want this, I want that. Mine's is the same thing. My inspiration is to make sure that I can make rent every month, pay the bills without feeling like I'm gonna hurt. You know, it's still the same of healing and making sure that I pass a message through to my brothers, to my sisters, make sure we empower each other, whatever it is. I pretty much write about it.

0: trying to make it sure all of this work gets done. So if you really want to see a man just like me,
1: understand be rough, your perspective about so nicely. The Boston poetry and spoken word scene.
2: Man, this is there's levels. So first let me start with the surface level, which is it is great. It is molded, it is functioning so well from when I first started. Like, it is up and popping like every other coffee house, coffee shop, little tavern, whatever. Yep. It's trying to have spoken word now. The youth have spaces where they can also have spoken word now. So the opportunities for that now are an abundance. So I'm grateful for that. With that comes, when you get in deeper, is the divisiveness that can happen. Same way within rappers and music and da-da-da-da. And drugs in the street and street gangs and da da da. It's all the same. When you have your cause, sometimes you lose sight of that cause. And it's not on purpose. It's not because you feel like your cause is better than somebody else's. Everybody has their own form of trauma. So because of that, everybody therefore is hurt in some way. Somebody has called their trauma fake, has called their trauma something small, something that they can get over, like it's a cold. But that's not the case. So for that, people are very, very protective of what it is that they've went through, and only want those people that went through it to heal with them, because everybody understands in that circle. So same way, you know, black men are sitting here like, oh, black women are coming after us for all these other things. Sometimes black men forget the stress that black women have to go through on a daily basis. So, of course, they don't want you in all of their spaces. Of course, they're going to want to go to the bathroom in twos and threes and groups. Because they half of the time, the bathroom's the only space that they get to themselves. So, like, it becomes divisive. But at the same time, I think just, it's a beautiful thing just to at least have all these spaces for at least all these people to find some place that has a voice for them, that can empower them, that can help them to heal. It's, to me, it's beautiful just to have all these spaces. It, regardless of all the divisiveness that can happen within these spaces, it's beautiful to have these spaces. And I'm speaking as a person that's been told, like, His mic has been like the prototype of what other mics should be. And this is not my words. This is what people have said. Like, people have wanted the love, the appreciation, the inclusion that our mic has. While we do say we are a working space because of, you know, events that have happened that have caused people to question safe spaces, we make sure that we hold people accountable. And with that, we all know what accountability is at a family cookout. Mm-hmm. You know you don't want a certain uncle near certain kids. You know you don't want certain auntie talking to certain kids. Like, you don't want this auntie talking to that sister. Like, you don't want that happening. We all know, like, keep things separate, but keep things peaceful. Mm-hmm. Same way as at the mic. Keep things, like, we'll have this discussion with you, but at the end of the day, don't try to interrupt our peace, because that's at the end of the day what we want. Mm-hmm. So that's what I think the poetry scene in Boston is a peaceful spot when you don't try to come in there with no crap.
1: True.
3: Yeah, all right.
4: And with
3: so,
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4: Yep.
2: And if you decide you are going to be looking for me, Mr. D. Ruff, you can look for me on Facebook under the If You Can Feel It, You Can Speak It open mic movement. That is a whole group. You can also look for me, D. Ruff, on Facebook, on Instagram, D_RUFF3. Same thing on Twitter. And, you know, I tend to follow certain people.
6: He didn't follow me back.
2: You can't be a bot. You can't be one of those people that is just like got all these hair pictures and hair designs. I love my locks. My locks are beautiful, but unless you're literally charging me $40 to retwist these long locks and dry and design, I don't really mind and don't really care, and I'm not going to follow you back.
4: Dang.
2: But everybody else, I got you. I got you.
4: Well,
2: I'm all for the warm love.
4: Thank you for coming through, D-Rush.
2: Of course. Yeah. Thank you guys for inviting me. This was awesome.
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0: Hello, my name is Conan. I live in East Boston.
1: What's up, EC?
0: East Boston is such an exciting and dynamic neighborhood, and it's growing.
2: I personally know hundreds of undocumented people who would do anything to get in that line if it existed. They would pay whatever the price was. They'd take out loans. They'd give up years of their lives if they could to get into a line, but there is not a line.
0: As part of that growth, we experience several issues, both social.
3: We need to make sure that we are hitting displacement from so many different angles, and we have a policy platform that is about and dedicated to keeping our middle class in Boston. Mm-hmm. Even with a wonderful development, we want to make sure that the middle class is here to stay.
0: Right.
3: And to grow.
0: And environmental.
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0: está grabando. 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
1: ¿Puedo entrar aquí hablando?
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1: ¿Qué nota?
0: I think so.
1: El micrófono está aquí.
0: Sí.
1: So you have to talk there?
0: No. Vamos a ver.
2: ¿Ya?
1: Okay. This is the way to record. I put in the cassette, close the little door for the cassette, press record, and play will automatically press. Then I start talking next to this microphone, and it will record. Thank you.

0: I should have taken more photos of the time we were all together. The last birthday we spent at home. The last time we were snowed in with no power. The last time we had you.
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0: 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The smell of the heater overpowered the smell of the cold air outside, but your cologne overpowered both.
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0: How Dadi became a doctor from a poor village of bull carts and ghosts. How Nani left her home from the land of opportunity at 16.
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claro, claro, claro, claro, claro, claro, claro, claro, claro, claro, claro, claro, claro, claro, claro, claro, claro, claro, claro, claro, claro, claro, claro, claro, claro, claro, claro, claro, 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

We're back with a new show on Jazz from the Top, and I'm Tom Curry, your host for the next hour. I decided to take on a show featuring one of the most influential jazz pianists in modern jazz, and that's Bud Powell. Not only is his life complicated, but his music is as well. I'll be brief, as we have more music than time for the hour. Earl Randolph, quote, Bud Powell, was born September 27, 1924, in Harlem, New York. He was exposed to the piano as a youth, as his father played, and started lessons when he was 5 years old. He was first drawn to stride piano, like his father, then to swing, and finally, he and his brother Richie found bebop. Hanging around the club scene, he was befriended by Thelonious Monk, who became his mentor. Although eventually Bud had a style of his own, you can hear Monk's influence in his work. Unfortunately for Bud, he was also plagued with psychiatric problems as well as substance abuse, which were present throughout his career. We're going to open up the first set with his first recording session with the Cootie Williams Band, You Talk a Little Trash. Following that is his first trio session, I'll Keep Loving You, and conclude with Long Tall Dexter, a session with Dexter Gordon.

we opened up with You Talk a Little Trash. That's the Cootie Williams group with Cootie on trumpet, Cleanhead Vincent on alto, Eddie Lockjaw Davis on tenor, Bud Powell, of course, on piano, Norman Keenan on bass, and Sylvester Vess Payne on drums. Recorded January 4th, 1944, from Cootie Williams Sextet and Orchestra on Phoenix Jazz LP number 1. I'm particularly proud of this because Bob Porter and I were the first to place this session out on vinyl on our first record for Phoenix Jazz Records. And not only is that the first recording for Bud Powell, but also for Eddie Cleanhead Vincent, as well as Pearl Bailey, as she's with the band as well. Next up was I'll Keep Loving You. Bud Powell, of course, is joined by Ray Brown on bass and Max Roach on drums. Recorded February 23rd, 1949 from Bud Powell, 1949 to 1950 on Classics Record. This is his first trio session of his own. Bud didn't record as an accompanist very often, but he did on this session with Dexter Gordon on Long Tall Dexter, with Leonard Haskins on trumpet, Curly Russell on bass, and Max Roach on drums. Recorded January 9th, 1946, from Dexter Rides Again on Savoy Records. As we move along to the second set, we're going to play a couple of numbers where Bud actually accompanied other musicians, and we're opening it up with Web City, where he joins up with the Fats Navarro Band. Next up, we have Charlie Parker joining up with Bud on Round Midnight, and we'll conclude with an original number written by Bud, Parisian Thoroughfare.

Round about midnight, and I remember the years ago when Dizzy was playing it with his big band, I think at the Spotlight on 52nd Street. Billie Holiday used to come in. She used to sit at the back of the bar and she'd say, one of these days I'm going to sing Round About Midnight. Never happened, but maybe one of these days it will. What we got to do, Bert? We got one more. Who needs you? A night and two.

We opened up with Web City. This is a Fats Navarro session on trumpet, along with Kenny Durham on trumpet, Sonny Stitches on alto, Morris Lane on tenor, Bud Powell, of course, Al Hall on bass, and Kenny Clark on drums. Gil Fuller is the arranger. It was recorded September 6, 1946. It comes from Fats Navarro Memorial on Savoy Records. Following that was Charlie Parker on alto on Round Midnight. Fats Navarro on trumpet. Bud is, of course, on piano with Curly Russell again and Art Blakey on drums. This was actually a private recording, but was recorded on June 30th, 1950. It was released eventually on a CD called Bird and Fats on Cool and Blue Records, a European company. And we concluded with one of his original numbers, which became very popular, Parisian Thoroughfare. It's the first time it was ever recorded in February of 1951. It's a Bud Powell solo, and it comes from the Bud Powell 1951 to 1953 on Classics Records. What you're listening to is Zumux Radio, WZMR 94.9 FMLP. 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We're going to move along to the third set, and we're going to play, actually, three trio sessions. From the early 1950s on throughout the rest of his career, most of Bud's work are trio sessions. He did very little accompaniment. First one is another original by him, Un Poco Loco. Next up, Willow Weep For Me. And we'll conclude with another original called Glass Enclosure.

First set opened up with the Un Poco Loco with Bud joining Curly Russell and Max Roach, recorded May 1st, 1951, from the Bud Powell Trio on Blue Note Records. This particular number was written on a single scale as opposed to a chord structure. It was something new and something that Bud wanted to try out quite successfully. Next up, a nice ballad, Willow Weep For Me. George Duvivier and Art Taylor on drums accompany Bud. Recorded April 25th, 1955 from Interpretations of Modern Music on Norgran Records. We concluded with Glass Enclosure. This time Bud Powell is with George Duvivier and Art Taylor. Recorded August 14th, 1953 from the Bud Powell Trio on Blue Note Records. Powell continued to suffer from psychiatric problems and heroin addiction. He had been hospitalized in 47 and 48, and again from 51 to 53. He finally was released in the custody of Oscar Goldstein, the owner of Birdland. He spent time at the piano and composing this particular piece, The Glass House, which came out as an experimental piece of four movements, as he changed mood and tempo, which later became a formula for future jazz musicians long after Powell's death. For the fourth set, we're going to feature Curtis Fuller on trombone, joining Bud on Idaho. Next up, a solo number, one of his last and close to his death, I Remember Clifford, and conclude with one of my favorite records, a Dexter Gordon session, Broadway.

0: We opened up with Idaho. That features Curtis Fuller on trombone, Buds joined with Paul Chambers on bass, and Art Taylor on drums. Recorded August 3rd, 1957 from Bud, the Amazing Bud Powell on Blue Note Records. Following that was I Remember Clifford, a solo number recorded October 22nd, 1964 from the return of Bud Powell on Roulette Records. And we concluded with Broadway. It's a Dexter Gordon session with Bud, Pierre Michelot on bass, and Kenny Clark on drums, recorded in Paris on May 23, 1963, from Our Man in Paris on Blue Note Records. In 1959, Bud went to Europe, primarily Paris, to spend the rest of his career. He never really got over the death of his younger brother, Richie Powell, who died with Clifford Brown in that terrible automobile accident in 1956.
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'Cause I'm on top.

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2: Hello, hello. This is your boy Eli with a special edition of TLC. I'm your host, Eli, or Big E. And, let's just go around. I guess we can start with you.
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3: Hi, everybody. This is Madeline. I never get to be on radio, but I'm so excited. I'm the co-founder and executive director of Zoomix, and it's nice to be down here.
4: And I'm Jane, and I used to be a part of Zoomix when it first started, and I love Zoomix. I've never stopped loving Zoomix.
2: So how are we feeling today or tonight? You know, good. 1 out of 10, and let's pull a question from the question box. If you opened a store, what would you sell, and what would be its name?
4: Wow.
3: I can start just to give
4: Jane and Paul
3: a little time to think. Okay, so on a scale of 1 to 10, how am I feeling? I'm very excited to be here, so I think I'm straight up there, like... Yeah, I'm a 10. I'm a good old round 10. I also have to say I'm very happy for the kind of cooler, rainy weather that we're having out there because we've been in such a drought, so it's nice to have rain as a change. So I don't know, because that was like a, you know, you literally pulled that out of a hat. But I would say recently I was actually talking with a friend of mine about a kind of cool business idea, which was I've been spending a lot of time, unfortunately, in hospitals recently and seeing all the different patients that are there and, you know, befriending a lot of them and stuff like that. And when people are in the hospital, they have to wear those little hospital johnnies. And when people wear those hospital johnnies, they all look the same because they're all in hospital johnnies and they all look like pajamas. You know, that's basically what they are. But the reason people wear hospital johnnies is because it's easy to get them on and off. But the reason that people like to choose their own clothes is because it helps you express who you are in a kind of creative manner. And recently, when my dad was in the hospital, one of his unbelievably beautiful caretakers bought him some beautiful kind of nightshirt things. They're like ethnic, almost like boutique looking nightshirts, very artistic, and modified them so they functioned like a johnny. So she split them up the back and put little ties on them so that you could get in and out of them really easily. And as soon as my dad put those on, he was an artist again as opposed to a patient. And that was like a monumental change in what it felt like to be with him and what it felt like for him to be in the hospital. And I thought particularly about teens who are in the hospital who... you know, we have another dear friend whose daughter is in the hospital right now, and she's getting treatment, long-term treatment for cancer, and it's a very difficult road that she's on. But if she were able to wear beautiful clothes and to feel like she could kind of grasp a bit of her identity back and not have it just be like, you're sick, that would be a really beautiful gift to give to people. So the idea that I was trying to share with my friend is that she and her mother should go into business of making these little johnnies, and we had a lot of other ideas about it, but and then what would the name of, I don't even know if it would be a store. I feel like it just needs to be a corner of the gift shop at the hospital. It doesn't even have to be its own store.
4: They like
3: and
4: that.
3: I think that the name of it, what would it be? Maybe just Shine Brightly.
1: Mm-hmm. Oh, nice.
3: Yeah. Who wants to go next?
1: Okay, I'm feeling like a 7.5 today. Also happy for the change in weather a little bit. And I just immediately went to record store because that's
3: Yay.
1: What I've wanted, like, since I was young, was to, like, work in a record shop and just be around records all day and talking to people about music and the music they love. And
3: Paolo, when you say records, do you literally mean vinyl or do you mean just a music store, any kind of anything?
1: I guess I imagine CDs, but I, like...
5: Oh, that's so interesting.
1: When I first, like, when I was younger. But now I imagine, like, there's vinyl and there are CDs, mm-hmm. Mainly. And I think it would be called... Records for You. I don't know, something.
3: It's catchy.
1: Yeah, something, yeah. Something like that. But yeah, just simple, just a way to be around people that love music.
3: And we should talk because I think it's a fabulous idea. And actually, I want to introduce you to one of our alumni who has, he has a small business in Faneuil Hall, actually. And he runs it off of those, do you know those carts that are like in all over Boston? Those little,
1: yeah.
3: little carts mm-hmm. that you can sell stuff
5: oh,
3: on.
5: Wow.
3: They're cute
5: yeah.
3: carts.
5: Yeah.
3: He has two carts at Faneuil Hall, and one of them is all kind of Boston memorabilia mm-hmm. stuff. But the other one is the cart that he just opened, and he's been wanting to do it forever, and it has two sides. And one side of it is all stuff from his culture. So he is Latin American, and so that whole side has just really beautiful clothing. I think he's Peruvian. I hope I'm saying that correctly. I could be wrong. But beautiful clothing and trinkets and things from his country. And then the other side is all music stuff, including awesome records, and he curates the records, so it's a really nice little collection, and then also like cool band t-shirts and stickers and things like that. So it's his tiny little record shop.
2: Mm-hmm.
3: Good idea.
1: I love that.
2: Yeah, so you know, I'm feeling like a 9 out of 10 or maybe an 8. I was a 10 out of 10 in the morning because I got a lot of sleep.
3: Nice.
2: Something, if I would, like, open a store and I was to sell something, you know, I love stationery, all pens and pencils, so I think I would probably have some kind of, like, mechanical, like, coolly engineered mechanical pencil, and I'd have it be a 0.5, just because I'm a nerd, and, I would sell as high quality mechanical pens or pencils.
3: Is 0.5 really cool. the thickness of the lead?
5: Wow, yeah. You're giving people ideas of gifts to give you. That's so interesting to know that about you.
2: Yeah, so that's what I do.
3: Amazing.
2: And of
3: and
2: course,
3: what would it be called?
2: I don't know. How about ooh, that's a good.
3: What's your point?
2: I guess that's a good slogan, I guess. I don't really got a name. You know, it takes a while to make a name. So
1: true.
2: That would be a work
5: in
2: progress.
5: Names can be hard. Names can be hard. So it's funny because all I could think of was that when I was young, my mom kind of like taught me the idea that you could go on the garbage collection night and go into like nice neighborhoods and see what they were throwing out and that you could find stuff or that in the Goodwill and things like that. And so I think I would like to have a store where I like found all this stuff from the trash that people were throwing away and brought it into the store. Mm. And kind of, I would like to just give it away. Like, you could just come and like take it, you know? And, 'cause to me, like, I don't know, the fun is really more like finding cool stuff amongst like not to go into like a department store. You know exactly what you're going to see and it's going to look like everything else. It's in any department store, but you go into this place and like you pull out all this stuff and like, ooh, wow, this is really great. And so I think that would be my shop. And when I did move to New York City and I had to move down into a smaller apartment and I had to get rid of, I had like spent my entire life like finding things for like a quarter or $5 or whatever. And I had a lot
3: treasures.
5: Of space.
3: Treasures, not just
5: treasures.
3: Space.
5: Like, and I basically had to get rid of it. And I set up, like I said, come to my shop and I set it up in my apartment and everything is free. The only thing is you have to take it away. You cannot leave it here. And so maybe that would be my shop. I don't know. I did just hear about a guy who, like,
4: would go through the, that's not the Goodwill, but he went through a shop. He lived in, I think, Seattle, and he found an original Wilt Chamberlain basketball player. It turned out, he saw it, and it turned out to be like an original warm-up jersey that Wilt Chamberlain actually wore that was made for him. And actually, he paid $3.07 for it. And Sotheby's is auctioning it off.
3: Wow.
4: And the last time I looked, it was like, had $85,000. So, I don't know. That was a long story.
2: Okay. So, thank you for that. Moving on. This segment. Okay, yeah, I know, right? I don't know, a good transition. You guys are, this, like, during the show, I want to explore some punk rock, just some punk and a little bit of metal. We're going to mix that in. And, I wanted to know, like, what is, like, can you describe to me, like, what punk rock is or what punk is and that kind of movement?
3: Jane, do you want to take a stab at that first?
4: You know, that's actually a very, like, potentially controversial prep.
2: Okay, then what is it? Like, what is it to you?
4: So, to me, it's, like, something that happened in the late 70s, starting in the U.S. and Great Britain, for the most part, and the Sex Pistols and the New York Dolls and in various parts of... and it was very, like, do-it-yourself, like... music and like not like people that were necessarily like adept at playing their instruments, and that it was kind of rebellious and anti whatever was going on. But there's people that think there's a such thing as 60s punk, and so they go back and look at the antecedents of from in the 60s and say like, and I'm like, no, there can't be 60s punk. It wasn't punk until then. But so I think you asked a very like serious question, but that's how I would answer it. How would you answer it?
3: Well, the way I plugged into it was mostly as an observer. So I feel like I was almost like a sociologist in a room watching things like, you know, or a scientist just kind of watching mad science happen. I think more than anything it was an attitude and a response to oppression. And so the attitude was like, you know, if you try to hold a whole segment of society back, it's like, you know those pots that are pressure cookers? So you have a pot that you have to, like, you click, like, the top has to be literally, like, clicked on because otherwise it would blow off. It kind of, like, society became, like, a pressure cooker in terms of not offering people opportunities to even live comfortably, let alone thrive. And so when people feel really, really oppressed like that, eventually it becomes like a pressure cooker, and it has like that has to come out somehow, and sometimes it comes out in violence. Often it comes out in violence, actually. In the 80s, there was a sort of an artistic and cultural phenomenon that was both political and social and cultural and artistic that was given the name punk, and it was a group of people who had been experiencing unbelievable sort of just like feeling held back, like that there was no opportunities, no financial opportunities for them, no educational opportunities, no opportunities for advancement in any way. And so they were like, screw that. Like, I've got all this energy. I've got all these ideas. And they just started making noise. And so when Jane said they weren't necessarily like particularly prolific at like understanding their instruments, it's the amazing thing to me about punk rock is that so much of it was, for me, the beauty of it was in the attitude that people brought, which was like, I don't care if I only know three chords, that I'm not even very good at it. I'm playing loud music with my best friends, and my other best friends love to come hear us play, and we suck, but we don't care. And we're going to go make some noise, and we're going to have so much fun, and we're going to, like, make a racket and also write about things that we don't think are right. And people are going to pay attention because we're going to be sort of very wild in the way that we present ourselves. So, like, the fashion. Like, it's very hard in today's age with the internet and sort of access to so much information, it's very hard to understand how socially confined everybody was actually in like the 70s. Basically, it, you know, growing up at that time, it felt like you had to fit into very strict molds of like what it was like as a teenager. There were like two or three molds you could fit into, and if you were not in those molds, you were an incredible outcast. But I know that young people can feel like outcasts now, but I can say that anybody who's an outcast can find other people who are also of their similar outcasts by searching online. And that's sort of true for the LGBTQ community. It's true for, you know, the transgender community. It's true for anybody who, you know, if you're a person living in Boston right now and you love country music and there's nobody else your age that loves country music, you can find people online who love country music and you can talk to them. And prior to the internet, you couldn't find your tribe. You couldn't find people. And so there's a way in which punk rock welcomed misfits. And if you didn't fit into that mold and you didn't like that mold and you were like feeling like society was not serving you, you created your own society. And it was like a different set of rules. And it was really fun. Mm-hmm. Ironically and interestingly, you know, was the music the most important part to me? It wasn't the most important part to me. Some people, it was all about the music. For me, it was really about the energy in the room and the community that came together around that music and the initiative, particularly of young people, to break tradition and do new things and try things and like create the world they wanted to live in. And that was the most exciting part of it for me. Mm-hmm. Paula, are you old enough to know any of this stuff?
5: I just want to say that was a really great explanation of what
3: Thank
5: I was.
3: Yeah,
5: I just want to like.
3: I don't know that everybody would agree with me because I think so many people were really about the music. You know?
5: Yeah, but I mean the music was part of it, and I think the fact that like the anger that people had and the sense of being like confined and feeling like. Artistic expression is like a great way to let that, to express that. Mm-hmm. And so I think that they're connected. And in the old days, remember, like, there was like music, but remember how like mass art, there were people doing art, there were people like mm-hmm. expressing, and there was people making movies, and you didn't call them punk or anything, but we all knew that we were part of the same community. Mm-hmm. So, mm-hmm. and I think any form of artistic expression is an incredibly valuable, like place for people that are in that situation that you describe, like when they're boxed in. And
3: I will
5: angry.
3: Say, you know,
5: and angry.
3: Yeah, one of the, I mean,

0: buildings down and things like that, I believe, because there was so much pent-up energy. So that's one thing. What was the other thing? Oh, I was also just, like, the idea of shock value was also a really interesting thing, because everybody literally had to kind of look the same. There was, if you ever look at videos from the 70s and you see what people look like, there was a sameness to everyone, but then you see somebody who was punk rock, and to make a statement with the way you looked at that time was really, it took an enormous amount of courage, because people would beat you up because of the way you looked. They would just, like, they'd see you on the subway and you'd be jumped. I remember, you know, part of my role in the Boston punk scene was trying to protect my little sister, because she was the punk rocker of the two of us. And she did. She really pushed the limits visually of, like, how she changed her look. And she did things that most young women would never dream of doing in terms of how she showed up visually and her fashion sense and all that kind of stuff. It took an enormous amount of courage, and I helped her do it, but I also felt like I needed to protect her. I was bigger than her. I was older than her. I was sort of her mother and her sister, because our mom had died, and so she was partially my responsibility, and so I was her chauffeur. I was her friend. I was her bodyguard.
1: She looked incredible.
0: Oh, yeah, she did. She was so
1: She looked incredible.
0: I'll show you a picture.
2: Yeah, can you describe also for the listeners? Like,
1: oh, my God, her hairdo.
0: I have a picture. Let me see if I
1: She had a mohawk. She's with the blonde hair.
0: This is my sister at age 14.
1: And she had, like, a gigantic mohawk kind of down the center of her. She used to hang out in Harvard Square.
2: Oh, my God. That's
1: and people knew who she was.
2: Wow.
1: Yeah. Yeah.
3: Kathy?
0: That's
3: oh,
0: my little sister.
3: Whoa, that's
0: yeah.
3: a crazy mohawk. So, like,
1: yeah.
3: it's
1: no, I mean, she looks incredible. Yeah.
3: She has, like, an earring, and, like, almost her entire head is bald, except for, like, one line of the mohawk.
1: Yeah.
0: I mean, it's bald. Like, she like, shave her head, and then she dyed her hair.
1: It's too bad we can't show the picture.
0: I know. We're on radio, so this is the challenge in radio.
3: It kind of, I'm not sure if I'm getting this right at all, but it kind of reminds me of, like, someone from Doom. Dune. Like, that kind of vibe.
2: Oh,
3: just like,
2: yeah, that's
1: oh, totally.
0: Or so, Mad Max, like, all that.
1: Yeah, yeah.
0: But there's a couple of things about this photograph. Number one, to have a mohawk like that. So she has hair like I do, meaning her hair is
3: straight.
0: White lady hair. Like, it's floppy, you know. In order to get your hair to stand up like that, you have to use a product, and it's serious product. It's like, it's a box, a little metal container that you'd buy. It's from London. Little metal containers of hair wax. That is like, you'd put it on, I would put it on her hair and do this, and it's like, it hardens into like this like helmet on her head of like this, you know, this very proud looking, beautiful mohawk. And we would have to trim it so the shape of it was perfect. But it's also the look in her eye, you know, of just like, she's fearless and she's 14 years old and she's like, you know, she's wearing a leather jacket. She's got one earring in. She's tough as nails. And she also, it's funny because in this photograph, she's not smiling. When my sister passed away and I had to pull together photographs for her memorial, every photograph, she's beaming and she had the most beautiful smile, and her smile went almost from ear to ear. Like, I have all these cheek jowly stuff. Like, I'm just like, I have a big fat face, but she just had this smile that was like on fire, and everybody that knew her was in love with her. So she was a super bright light. And I feel like in the people that we know, there were so many bright lights. And one of my theories about life is that we all have like this battery pack, right? And you, like, everybody's life is the same battery pack, but some people use less energy over a longer period of time, and some people shine really brightly and then they're kind of done. Mm. So I feel like my sister, you know, she died young, but she really, really was like an incredibly fiery, bright light, and people adored her and remembered her everywhere. So.
2: Mm-hmm. Yeah. And she was a musician in...
0: She was. She was in a band called Grind. It was a three-piece, all-female rock band, so a trio. Sandy Duncan... I hope I'm getting this all right, because I'm like having a brain fart. But Sandy was her lead singer, guitar player, and a woman named Dominique was her drummer. And they were very powerful, had a great sound. I have her 7-inch single at home. If you want me to bring it into Zoomix Radio, we could put it on there. Mm-hmm. You could burn it or whatever.
1: She was also the really into, like,

0: and I don't know, other kind of like she, you know, well, so alternative Caribbean like music.
1: When she started to listen to music, like the first concert that she and I ever went to on our own was to see, ironically, Andy Gibb. We were just listening to the Voces chorus was singing the Bee Gees upstairs a second ago.
0: Andy
1: Gibb was the younger brother of the Gibb brothers. And we went to see Andy Gibb at the Orpheum.
0: He was like a pretty boy,
1: yeah,
0: like
1: a teen
0: idol.
1: And heartthrob, everybody was in love with him, and he had a pretty voice, and he sang those like the Bee Gees squeaky stuff. But she followed essentially the lineage or genealogy of music a lot. So if she liked the Bee Gees, she wanted to know who influenced them. And if she got to the Rolling Stones, she wanted to know who influenced them. And if she got to, like, Delta Blues, she wanted to know who influenced them. Then she would, like, hop over to Africa and be like, who influenced them? So it was always following the genealogy of music. And it was... She wasn't into all of it at the same time. She'd obsess about different kinds of music and obsess about it for years. So when she was into the blues, we went to see Sugar Ray and the Blue Tones, God bless them, and Stevie Ray Vaughan. We flew to Texas to see Stevie Ray Vaughan and the Vaughan Brothers, and we flew to London to see The Clash. We went to Jamaica to see Capleton and, like, a bunch of people over there. So we, music became our passport, like, our reason for traveling, our reason for making friends. It was sort of like the roadmap to have the adventure that you were looking for. Mm-hmm. I think I asked you a question 25 minutes ago.
2: Okay, so we should.
1: Let's let Paula say something. Come on,
3: No, I'm just listening. I'm so in it.
2: We have room for another segment. Trust.
1: Let me say something.
3: Well, very quickly, I'll say that. I mean, I know of like the punk. Of punk scenes in Great Britain and here in the U.S. And I think I grew up in Brazil till I was like 18 years old. And I, not that I know of, was there like an influence, like any kind of like influence on Brazilian music at the time, like from these scenes. But growing up in Brazil, I was really into like emo music and going into like the influences behind like that and like screamo and like these other genres that came up.
0: Screamo's like way, you know, screamo's like later.
3: Later, it's like
0: used to just be metal, and then metal became like all these different, like, yeah,
3: branched out,
0: which I can't even tell the difference between. Like, when I listen to it, I'm like, is that screamo? Is that like something else? I don't even know. I can't even tell now. So,
3: but yeah, but the story, these stories, I'm just, just want to hear more. So,
0: you know, it's funny though, because when I think about your sister, I think about Sinead O'Connor. In terms of like, do you know who Sinead O'Connor is?
1: Oh, she's, so you got to listen to her.
0: She's like really fierce, like Irish.
1: She's an Irish singer.
0: An Irish singer.
1: Haunting, beautiful voice. And she shaved her head bald and like had gorgeous big eyes, but shaved her head when it was a scary thing to do.
3: And made some amazing like political statements.
0: Yes, and was kind of fearless in terms of her willingness to take on the church, to take on whomever, to take on the music. Like, she didn't want... I mean, there was this thing about... Part of the look was, it was shock, but it was also like... to challenge beauty with ugliness in some sense, and like be willing. Well, but of course it wasn't really, but
1: I
0: was.
1: Like, it was to challenge the idea of beauty, that like, why is this thing?
0: And so she definitely kind of did that in the whole record label thing and all that kind of stuff. And she was, and she also never really like relented, or you know. And so when I think of your sister, sometimes I think of Sinead O'Connor. I don't know why.
2: All right, so we have time for another segment of diving into punk rock, rock and metal, and the history behind it. Next up, we've got Anarchy in the UK by Sex Pistols. Then we got Touch Me, Tease Me by Case. I Was a Teenage Anarchist by Against Me. Man, You Kind and Metallica and Sex Candy and the Mercy Playground, and then Smells Like Team Spirit, Nirvana.
1: Amazing.
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1: That's a lot.
2: Okay.

0: Welcome back to final part of special TLC punk rock experience or extravaganza, whatever you want to call it. So to end this off, I want to ask about you guys' experience at like shows for like punk rock. So tell me about maybe one or two times you were at a show and the parts that really stuck out to you. Maybe what's the experience for you when you're like in front of the artist at the show versus listening to it through like a CD or through your phone?
1: Go for it, Shane.
2: This is gonna be crazy.
3: Rant,
2: one of the most memorable shows that I didn't quite go to, but did go to.
0: What?
2: There was this band, Minor Threat, that who's a guy like who's a famous guy now? You might have heard of him. He's like Henry Rollins was in it, right? No, was he in it? Anyway, Minor Threat, and they were like from Washington D.C., and they were straight edge, which means they didn't drink or anything like that, and they were incredible. And they came and played a VFW in West Cambridge, like a tiny little place. And I remember getting there, and I couldn't get in. I was standing outside the building listening to them.
1: Ian McKay,
2: yeah. Sorry. Yeah. And, Henry Rollins was like
3: the other guy.
2: But the sound of the band was so, of the guitars, was so enormous, and they were played so fast that it was like an airplane taking off. I can't really describe it. It like felt like it was like noise in motion. That was so amazing. And like I stood outside and listened to the show on the outside of the building.
0: Mm-hmm. Not alone.
2: And was really glad I did.
0: Mm-hmm.
1: So there's a lot of things that come to mind. There were a lot of local bands that we followed, and then so like local bands would play pretty much every weekend, and so you'd go and see all your friends and get really excited to see the music, like sing along with the bands that you loved and jump around. And there was a lot of people stage diving, and you know, there's always just like mayhem and craziness and sort of fun in terms of never knowing what to expect. But one of the most amazing bands that I saw was the Bad Brains. And they are an iconic kind of punk and reggae band. They played both, but they didn't play them together. They played them separate. So they would play like super hard, fast punk, and everybody would be like thrashing and sweating and whatever. And then the next song, like without missing a beat, they would slow it down to this very, very cool, chill reggae. And they did both equally well. And the way in which they could control the energy of an audience was almost like the, as if they had magic wands or something, and they could just be like, we're going to be a crazy frenzy of sweat, and now we're going to be just like chill and full of peace. And so that was really kind of an incredible experience to see them just be masters of the room.
2: I just interrupt?
1: Yes.
2: Was that the time that Sheena got arrested?
1: I don't know.
0: Oh, what?
2: I thought she got arrested at a Bad Brain show.
1: I
2: was not at that
0: dropping
2: show.
0: Dropping roar, just
1: I
0: on, like live
1: I
0: on
1: was,
0: air.
1: I was friends with them. But okay. I know she got arrested once because she took her shoe off and hit somebody with it, I think.
2: What?
1: She had beautiful high spike heels on.
2: But she was dressed in garbage bags.
1: She was also dressed as a princess. Oh my
2: yeah,
1: god,
2: it's
1: both,
2: true. But sometimes she was dressed in a garbage bag.
1: You know, some other, I would be remiss if I didn't mention some of the local bands that we just really loved. Shane mentioned Mission of Burma during the break. They were kind of almost like, I don't know, they were like the musicians' band. Like, musicians looked up to them so much and loved them so much. And so everybody went to see, like, we literally drove to New York to see Mission of Burma open for The Clash, I think. So they were amazing. Everybody was expecting them to really blow up and be huge. And to this day, people say that they kind of paved the way for Nirvana to actually make it the way that they did, because they kind of invented that. They did that kind of merger from punk to sort of grunge rock, and paved the way for that sound, that Nirvana then, you know, blew up and was huge with. But also, so local bands, Jane and I both had special connections to a band called Bullet La Volta that we both loved. They were super fun. And I recently actually saw their lead singer, who I will forever want to call Yucky Gipe, but his real name is Kurt Davis, and he's incredible, and his, he was an amazing performer, and, I loved bumping into him recently. The Mighty Mighty Boss Tones were friends of ours, and they actually did really well, and they still do well. They travel all over the place, and they sold out shows all over the place, and they're quite a big band. Stranglehold was one of my faves. They were a great, really fun sort of punk boy band, like really, really fun. The Dogmatics still play with each other. They just did a big show at the Witchside concerts recently. Unfortunately, I wasn't there. But the Dogmatics are really fun. And somebody, Jane was just mentioning remembering being at loft parties in the South End, and that would have been on Thayer Street. And Thayer Street was like infamous in punk rock because it was a cesspool. Like, it was just so down and dirty. And Thayer Street today is like Newbury Street. Like, it's,
2: oh my God, it's so
1: high end. It's so fancy. It's so ridiculous. But last Friday night, I went to a little basement studio space that they have there, like a gallery space, excuse me. And Zumix alumni and amazing friend and artist of my friend of mine, Nick Shea, had a record release party there last Friday, and it was super beautiful to see him in his element, like firing on all cylinders, just doing what he loves to do and doing it with gusto in a space that used to have really raw, like dirty parties, but again with like music at the center and art and culture at the center. And I went home that night and I watched a documentary about the band The Dogmatics, which they call a dogumentary instead of a documentary, just in a play on words. But that documentary was really fun to watch, and it really captured a lot of the spirit of kind of what it was like to be a punk rocker, not even necessarily in a band, but in their case in a band, but being in that punk scene and being young in Boston at that time, there was such liberation in it, and it was so fun. And, you know, it wasn't always safe. And unfortunately, one of their bandmates actually, died in a terrible motorcycle accident. And it was really tragic, and it really hit the whole community hard. But, you know, they're still friends to this day, decades later, and they're still playing music together, and it's a really beautiful thing. So yeah, I don't know, we probably
2: I would actually just add, in honor of like the women who were in bands, was B. Salem 66, which was an all-girl band, which was really great, and also Talia Zadek.
1: She still plays
2: to this day with an series of incredible bands.
1: She was at the Witchside concert the other night.
2: And she?
1: I think she's played at it. Yeah, that was the first time I got to
2: it. She's been like, yeah, kind of incredible.
1: And shout out to the incredible Joyce Linehan, because she has corralled and supported and, you know, I don't know what you do, but like, it's almost like babysitting lots and lots of punk rockers and other musicians over the years, and artists in
2: giving
1: general.
2: Giving them a place to sleep.
1: And just, giving them what they need to be able to thrive. And so she's a real asset.
0: Mm-hmm. I think we're just over time, so thank you so much for your time.
1: For all of the very long stories that are very
0: interesting to hear. No, it's awesome to hear. I have so many questions for you, Madeline, of what do you mean that you were traveling all over the world and you didn't tell me? After all these years. So,
1: we should do radio more often together. Mm-hmm. That's super fun.
3: Yeah, so many
0: there's
3: stories.
0: Always more other than this.
3: Really?
1: Paola, there's something magical about this room, and I'm so pleased to have you join this team, because I listen to Zumix Radio particularly when I drive. Like, anytime I drive around in this neighborhood, I pop on that radio station to see what comes up. And there's something about radio that's very intimate. So, like, we just had a conversation in this room that we wouldn't normally have because because of the invitation of like a microphone and sitting in a quiet room together and wanting to say something interesting. So it's like, well, what are the questions and what do we want to explore together? But it is almost like a little journey, and we're in this weird little time capsule, and it's so fun. Mm-hmm. And then it's literally a time capsule because this, you know, 10 years from now, we're going to listen to this. This, what was the date today? Let's say it. Today is 9th. July 29th, 2026. So yeah, when you're listening in the year 2030, you'd be like, what?
0: 2036.
1: Yeah, whatever it is. Mm-hmm. But yeah, so Eli, I'm super proud of you for doing radio and for having
0: Thank
1: us.
0: You.
1: Thank you. And Jane, thanks for hopping in. This was fun that this worked out.
2: It was a pleasure.
0: I think the next show, will we have Alex or Sebastian back on?
3: Yeah, I think this was their last solo show.
0: Ooh.
3: So.
0: Okay.
1: both Alex and Sebastian are awesome. And
0: they're better at hosting, but...
3: No. What?
0: No, I think they have a lot more...
1: Everybody's different.
3: You all contribute, like... The three of you together are like a super-powered trio, but you each have your strengths.
0: Combined,
3: and
0: we're unstoppable goofball.
1: So, anyway, it's a beautiful thing, and I'm glad you're doing it. And it's also, it's an interesting thing that ties us together, Eli, because Boston radio was such a, and particularly college radio, was such a big sort of support network to the music scene in Boston, whether it was punk or rock and roll or even like later on hip hop and stuff. The college radio stations and also some of the bigger, I guess you'd call them commercial radio stations, but they're kind of independent commercial radio stations, WFNX, WBUR, not BUR, BCM, excuse me. There were just like ways that people could literally get to know DJs, introduce their music to the DJ, and the DJ had some clout in terms of like people would listen to whatever they liked. Mm-hmm. So it was really cool. So keep doing it.
0: Yay, thank you.
1: Yay, thanks for having us.
3: Thanks, Eli.
0: All right, bye everyone. So I'm gonna say this is your host Eli, you know, or Big E signing off. So we're gonna go around and sign off and say goodnight to all the ladies and gentlemen and possibly cats or dogs listening to listening to 94.9 FM. 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
3: Hey, guys.
1: Hi.
4: Ew.
5: Hello.
3: Hello.
1: A lot of people in the studio today.
3: That's right. I'm Henry, and we have Salma.
1: Oh, yeah.
3: And today we're here with...
1: Who with?
4: TCP, Transformative Culture Project. I'm Javi.
6: I'm Maya.
7: I'm Clearwater.
8: I'm Bianca.
9: And I'm Trinity.
4: And we're here from the Beyond Creative Summer Program with Northeastern.
1: Yeah. Is that it?
9: Yeah.
4: It's a youth arts program, so we're all youth artists. It's multimedia, so we do podcasts, we do videography, photography, we do music production, music making, performance, and we basically incorporate all different levels of pre, post, and production for music, video direction, and podcast direction.
1: Okay.
4: And we put out an album.
1: Oh, yeah. That album is...
4: called Timeless.
1: Oh, yes. That's what we're going to quiz you on today. One of our questions.
3: Quiz on your own music.
1: Okay. Very much.
3: So, first, should we, like, do a... Let's do a warm-up question and, rate your day out of 1 through 10.
1: Oh, yeah. Rate your day out of 1 through 10, and if your day was a fruit, then, yeah, basically. So, Hobby, you want to start?
4: I'll start. I'll give today, an 8 out of 10, okay. 8.5 out of 10. Pretty good day.
1: If it was a fruit?
4: Oh, wait, those were separate questions.
1: Oh, yeah.
4: All right, if my day was a fruit, I don't know, a quinepa?
1: A quinepa, okay.
6: All right, let's see. My day was about, honestly, maybe a 10. It was really fun today. We got to watch movies. If it were fruit, I would probably say it would be a watermelon.
1: Ooh.
6: Because it's sweet, but also fresh.
1: Ooh.
6: Right?
1: Oh, yes.
7: Yeah, I would say 8 out of 10. Did a lot of driving, so I would say grapefruit.
1: Oh, yeah. Whole lot of driving.
8: I would give my day a 10 also, just like what Maya said. It was really fun watching movies. And if I could rate it as a fruit, initially I was going to say watermelon, but now that I thought about it, I think an orange would work because it's it's sweet, but it also got that tanginess to it.
9: Chinadu, 1 out of 10. Probably a solid, nice, simple, solid 9.
1: Okay.
9: Good 9. You don't have to say why, right?
4: What's your fruit?
9: Fruit. The day as a fruit? That's a unique question. But I'll probably say, I've never even thought about it like that. Strawberries, I guess.
1: Oh, very sweet.
9: Yeah. Sweet. It's not first choice, but it could never go wrong, you know?
6: That's true.
8: That's valid.
6: I mean, I wouldn't know I'm allergic.
8: That's true.
3: Day was a 7 out of 10. I felt like I've been out of the house all day, and it's pretty hot out, and I don't like the heat.
1: That is true. I hate the heat.
6: That's so real.
3: If I was a fruit, I can't think.
9: Yet.
3: Banana? I'm not sure.
1: Oh, yeah. Banana. We can go
4: That's
1: with that.
4: Bananas.
3: Banana.
1: All right. I would rate my day probably 6.9. And if my day were a fruit, I'd say pineapple because Honest, I'm craving pineapples from Trader Joe's. I really like pineapples.
6: Okay.
1: Pineapples with Nutella is actually really good. Let me put you on.
6: Pineapples. Oh, so
8: that's an interesting take.
1: It's so good.
6: What's your opinion on pineapple and pizza?
3: Strawberries and
4: I like pineapple pizza.
9: Strawberries and chocolate is decent.
4: Yeah, but strawberries
9: and Nutella.
8: That's easy to agree.
4: Strawberries and chocolate is like.
1: That's like.
4: Fruit and chocolate is not out there.
9: That's a crazy statement. No.
1: Not out where? What?
4: That's just food.
9: I guess.
8: That's fair. Agree to disagree.
1: But I mean, like, pineapple and Nutella, I feel like it's very underrated.
4: Yeah, I've never heard that before.
1: Yeah, it's good.
8: Try it.
6: While we sort this chocolate on fruit argument out, you guys can go ahead and listen to some tunes.
5: Yeah, I grew up in East Boston, right by the train. If I ran, I could get on the train within like 45 seconds, I swear. Yeah.

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0: guys, we're back with the youth artist
1: What's
0: from
1: up,
0: the
1: Trans
0: Culture.
1: Hi.
0: Okay. Today we're going to their group is called the Chosen People, and they're here to answer some questions that we will ask.
1: All right. Okay, my gangling. Can you please tell us a bit about the Transformative Culture Project? Anyone?
2: Cash?
3: I mean, you know, what we do is we just try to empower the youth through showing them their ability to create, and also the power of collaboration, like how necessary it is to be in collaboration and community. And yeah, really cool, unique songs come out of it.
1: Oh, yes. That is very true. Anyone else?
4: For me, I believe TCP, on a personal experience, I feel like TCP helped me understand who I was as an artist. It helped me explore a lot of different mediums that I've never considered before, like photography, videography, and it also helped me to understand my community more because we do a lot of different projects during the summer where we do, you know, community-based documentaries and interviews, and it helped me become more aligned with the world around me and also more aligned with my music style, what I like to do, how I write, and just overall my creative process in making music.
1: Nice.
0: Yeah. Anybody else have anything else?
5: Yeah, I'd say just to add on to that a little bit, going beyond, because we're all part of the Beyond Creative program, which is a youth arts program. Mm-hmm. TCP also does a lot of other community organizing and community events, both within the arts and outside of the arts. So I just wanted to kind of also bring that into play.
1: That's true.
0: That's cool.
1: That's cool. That's cool. Awesome. Second question.
0: Why did you guys choose the album title, Timeless?
5: Cash or Bianca?
3: I think it was a very collective decision, so it's hard to pinpoint exactly why we chose it. But in my perspective, I think we chose it because to be timeless is like, there's multiple angles to it. Like, something that's timeless is something that kind of lasts forever because, you know, you can't kill an idea. But also, like, having the perspective of timelessness is very useful in terms of you being able to remember the past and remember the future in a sort of artistic way, I think, and not be stuck in any specific point in time.
0: Powerful.
1: Wonderful. All right, sweet. Third question. What was it like to work on the album collaboratively?
6: Oh, I could probably get that one.
1: Mm-hmm.
6: It was interesting, I'm not going to lie.
1: Interesting?
6: Yeah, interesting. In the sense of, at the very beginning, like on the first day, that summer, not a lot of people knew each other, and you could tell, like, everyone else was, in a way, low-key trying to, like, figure everyone, decipher everyone out, like, try to figure out, like, oh, where would I fit in this group, or who's, like, my clique or whatever.
1: Mm-hmm.
6: But then afterwards, like, we all realized that, like, the guard that everyone naturally just had just, like, got put down, and then... Mm-hmm. After that, we were just able to just keep on creating.
1: Wonderful.
6: After that.
7: Yeah, no, to add on to that, I feel like we can all agree when you're starting to work with other people, it's very difficult to figure out each other's, like, differences and opinions on things because, obviously, you're all not going to agree on the same things. And yeah. It's going to clash together with your ideas. But as soon as you start getting comfortable with each other and your opinions and sharing your opinions with those people in that room, you will make something so freaking cool.
1: Mm.
7: Like, it can literally be anything, music, or poetry, etc.
1: Sweet.
0: Working in, like, new new or big groups can be hard at first, but once when you guys start to be more open and sharing ideas, in the end, things can, like, you guys can bring each bring ideas and, like, bring out other people's, like, ideas and purposes, and that's a good thing. That's a good, really good thing.
5: Yeah.
0: Mm-hmm. Well, now, we're gonna... Huh? You have anything else to say?
1: No.
0: Okay. We're gonna go on to our music break, and we'll be right back.

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the grafted bloodline of Abraham and the Bactrians, Zoroastrians, from Jerusalem to the Vatican. Yo, it's all loot, don't get trapped again. For humanity to survive now, gotta remember what happened back then. Got the superpowers from the artifacts buried in the black sand. I don't need to dig them up, cause they all linked to my left hand, so move.

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We broadcast the voices and culture of Boston youth through music, stories, and bilingual conversation. And right now, you're tuned into the Firehouse.

tug on me, ask for rejected. Time is money, can't give you a second. The bottle is open like 7-Eleven, so I wish the things that I made my own blessings. Yeah, I'm breaking the scale and I'm tipping the meter. Cash on me like I don't need a visa. Hearing my voice in a foreign leader. English plugging, he calling me geezer. Telling me drop all my snippets and teasers. I-95 and an IP in a Beamer. 5% chilling, I'm bumping, so scheming. Old school Chevy on 4G's like decent. Talking in code, say they don't know the meaning. I've been the general boss and chief. Slow on why you with Lori's season. When things get out, ain't no choice but get even. Got it out of dirt like I excavate. I promise you don't want to escalate. John Jones, my money been heavyweight. In the time that I got, I just cannot waste. Cash money on me like Wheezy. And a wide body listening to Jeezy. It was simple, but never was easy. In a calm day, throwing some Yeezy. And I'm just trying to show what it is, though. Out of sight, but I'm still in the mix, though. You're going to win if you take the right risk, bro. And I'm big in the city like Sitgo. And the days really do go by. I can see that you lying in both eyes. Am I drowning the money? No baptized. Can't see I'm the one you must lack eyes. Yeah.

0: The songs that you guys heard was, well, from before too. Green Light, What You Want, Timeless, and Day After Day by the band Chosen People.
1: Quick announcement. A couple people couldn't make it today, so we'd like to make a special shout out to.
2: Thank you so much. I want to shout out Shay Ashley, who was on Green Light, which you heard. Jada, who wasn't on any of the songs that played, but was all over the album. Daniel Rondon, who's the last rapper you heard right before we transitioned to this segment. Terry Borderline, who's one of the instructing artists who was on the song before. Nelly Pro Tools, who's another one of the instructing artists and also engineered all the songs on the album. And Latia LaRock, who's over in the corner of the room pretending she's not here, who makes this all happen, who's the reason for all of the programming, sets it all up, organizes all of it, and is one of the most, for how much she does, she's one of the most reachable people in the arts space in general. She'll always be there. And for anyone who's been in TCP, she always has been there. And so, thank you, Latia, and that's everyone we got to shout out. That's everyone who was a part of the project.
1: Oh, yeah.
0: Speaking of songs, can you each talk a little bit about a song that you worked on from the album? What was your favorite thing about making it?
3: Okay, I'll start with Timeless. So that was a song by me, Clearwater, and I believe it was produced by Chinadu. It's actually funny how the song even came about, because the night before, Chinadu sent over his beats over to Terry, and that's one of our teaching artists, and he played it for us to hear, and I wrote down a note that, okay, I'm going to try to write to this song the night before recording day. So I showed up, I wrote the night before, so I showed up the next day and I see Clearwater, he's writing, or he's going over something he wrote, and I was like, wait, what is that? He was like, oh, it's for the song, on it, it's called No Time because of the audio, yeah. So I was like, oh wow, we could just put it together, and that's kind of just how it came to be. So initially we both had written two different songs for the same beat, and we just thought, okay, like our verses kind of go hand in hand, so we just thought that we could just put them together. And it came out beautifully. It was really fun working with Clearwater and seeing his creative process through it all, especially with Nelly. I feel like he really helped me understand what it was like to record as an artist, because I was always used to just doing live performances and not actually recording in the studio, which was a great process. The lyrics, how they came about, was pretty simple. I was just laying on my bed, and I don't remember which song I was listening to. It was probably like SZA or something like that. And all of a sudden I was like, wait, that No Time beat, let me write something. And the words just kept flowing. I hummed the melody over and over, and the words just came to me, and I was like, this is it. This is it. What about you, Clearwater?
4: Yeah, the lyrics on that, it might seem like our verses had like a contrast to them, because we're not communicating with each other when we were writing it. We just wrote it thinking that it was our own like thing. But they went well because we were both tapping into the idea of timelessness or having no time or just time in general. And on my side, I was really just, I wouldn't say I was yapping, because I wasn't yapping. However, I was saying a lot. It was just all the compilation of like what I've researched about Abrahamic religion and how it's kind of conquered the world, and like the different governmental systems that surround it, and you know, just how, yeah, it's too complex for me to put in one sentence. So, but yeah, it's just like a brain dump in a way.
5: Well, wow. I don't really have anything. How do I say? As complex as that when it comes to the process of making that beat. I would say that was probably one of my few early on beats. I was mainly going for trying to challenge myself in the aspect of, I remember I was listening to Central C's album, Can't Rush Greatness. And I was like, oh, I really like the melodic drill version of this song. And I was like, okay, let me try to make something without actually incorporating like heavy drums or heavy snares. So it's just like a smooth ride throughout the whole place, but it still has that essence of like UK drill to it. And that's literally what I was going for. And the fact that they were able to like use that beat and then just build up something whole completely differently, like R&B and then hip hop, and the same beat idea, was like actually pretty interesting. Mm-hmm. That's pretty cool.
4: I felt like the fact that it had no drums on it, it reinforced that timeless feeling.
3: Mm-hmm. Right? Yeah. And it's so funny because looking back at it, I remember recording it and Shinidu coming in and hearing the song. He was like, put me to the side. He's like, yo, you know this is a drill song, right? I was like, well, it's R&B now. But yeah, I really just love the fact that we were able to, you know, bring our different ideas together to make such a beautiful piece. Mm-hmm. But yeah, that's that for Timeless.
2: Yeah, I'll say a little bit about What You Want, which Bianca graced that record with her vocals. It's one of my favorite songs that I've been a part of making. It's one of my favorite songs on the project. Essentially, I showed up one morning and everybody showed up late that morning. I got there at maybe 10 on the dot. Everyone else starts flowing in around 10:15, 10:30, 10:45, right? So I'm just sitting on the main computer with the big speakers because it's just me and I'm making an instrumental. And I find this string sample I like. I build some drums, build some keys, basically throw out a bass line, build around the string sample. And then I think Bianca and Terry were, like, really the first ones in that day. And so Terry's like, ooh, I love this. You got to keep this. Make this a full song. I'm like, all right, I will. And then I'm like, Bianca's got to be on it. So we have that. I know in my mind I really want to be the one to write to it. So, oh, also, there's the main part of the hook, which is the what you want now, what you want now, is, I guess you could say, an interpolation or an interpretation of a Busta Rhymes sample from Ante Up, which I always loved. And so, essentially, I think it was like maybe a day before we planned on recording it. No, it was while they were recording Timeless. I was writing this song, and then they went and recorded that right after. Because I really held this one till the last second. Then me and, while Cashin's recording his part of Timeless, me and Bianca went over to the other room. I was like, this is the song, basically, da-da-da-da, any notes, any ideas. And then we went in, she recorded it, and Nelly helped record, and that was the story behind What You Want.
6: Ooh. That's me. All right, I've been super quiet over here, but honestly, unfortunately, I was only in one song, I'm pretty sure. I forgot which one, if you guys want to remind me.
2: What Are We?
6: I'm pretty sure it was What Are We, right? I did backup vocals with Shay. Unfortunately, she's not here with us, but shout out Shay. We love you.
7: Love you, Shay.
6: Yes, but I was on backup vocals, and that experience was fun. Although it was a small role, I was still helping out in the back in the studio, with just, like, vocal production and just, like, vocal, just a lot of stuff with vocal stuff. And I was just helping people out with what to do, what notes to hit, or this note feels so uncomfortable. And I would just guide them through that. And if anybody needed, like, any support, mentally or, like, just vocally, I was there for them.
0: Putting, like, two different things together can really do, like, create like good song or like mm-hmm. or like however you want to put it, if whatever situation that you are in.
2: All right.
1: Another question. All right, yeah. Sweet. Are we on the second or
0: fifth?
1: The second, the fifth. Yeah. Sorry. Yeah, I was talking. All right, sweet. Can you each share one thing you're taking away from making this? Okay. Can you each share one thing you're taking away from making this album?
3: I guess I can go first. One thing I would take away is definitely the beauty in stepping outside of your comfort zone, because before this, I never really did much recording before. Even when Javi told me about this program, I was like, ah, I don't know. Kind of took me a little bit at the last minute to say, okay, you know what, I'll just jump into the fire. Let me try it out. And me, you know, being used to working with myself, you know, I've never actually had the experience of having multiple inputs at once and working with multiple different artists. And just going through that creative process with different people and, like, coming up with these lyrics and just making sure that our verses vibe, it was just, I don't know, I feel like it changed my perspective on music production and also my perspective and my process of writing as an artist. Yeah, it was really good just being able to see how others think outside of my own ideas. And also, our teaching artists, you know, Terry and Nelly, they were also very helpful, and they also helped me understand what steps to take as an artist. Because there were a lot of times where I was nervous about this not sounding good. I was like, oh, this is too bad. And they're like, no, Bianca, this is good. Just try it out. I swear you're going to love it. You might feel a little awkward hearing it now, but you're going to love it later. And I felt like those small steps really helped me understand where I wanted to go with my music. And, yeah, that was my biggest takeaway, you know, stepping outside of my comfort zone.
4: And just to build on what Bianca is saying, like, yeah, it's a place of growth, and, like, doing unexpected creative things that kind of push the boundaries of how you think about your art. Like, before this program, I haven't rapped on a drill beat before. I haven't rapped on a dancehall beat before, you know. And it's usually, it's often unusual for a rapper to, like, go into the, into beats that they aren't, that aren't their favorite in terms of their favorite genre, you know, but it's still it's still a vibe, you know.
2: Yeah. I'd say for me personally, my biggest takeaway from this specific album was that I've always loved collaborating. I'm a producer before anything else, and so I love to make it instrumental and then have someone else take it from there. But I really kind of learned to trust myself as a writer and just understand that even when it's not flowing and you're just sitting there and the pen's basically taking your hand where it wants it, when you gotta force the words out, you can still come up with something dope. You can still come up with something you like. And it doesn't necessarily need to come, it doesn't need to just flow. It doesn't need to be a download. It doesn't just have to come naturally for the music to still be good and to still have feel. So I really appreciated that, and that was my big takeaway from this, was just kind of trusting my own judgment in terms of music and trusting that I'm as capable as all the people I'm giving my beats to.
6: All right, I feel like what I've taken away from making this album and collaborating with all these different people who may or may not have had experience with music production or... yeah, just like singing or doing all that stuff in general, I genuinely think that I gained so much more experience in leading. And I feel like there's no such thing as there. Okay, well, there's always a place for you to be in the background. And don't get me wrong, background work is always amazing. Shout out to all the people who work in background stuff, because you guys make it happen for real. But there's always an amazing part that goes into the leading part of it, because they also get things done. They really get things done. And I feel like that experience for me is going to help me on the long run with my music career. And I thank Latia for that, for this opportunity. And I'm very thankful to be here leading and helping out these other artists with me in this room right now. And to those who are not here right now.
1: Wonderful. All right. Last question. Wait. Are there future collaborations?
2: Wait, can Tim give his takeaway? Sorry to interrupt.
1: Really? I'm so sorry. I didn't see you.
5: Nah, that's fine. It's okay. I would have to say the major takeaway I'll probably take from this would have to be during my time at TCP, I developed an ability to the best way to describe it is like an open-mindedness about just where I'm at and also where other people are at. For example, like while I'm making a beat or while songwriting, I don't have to necessarily, I'm usually like hard on myself, like, oh shoot, that's bad, like bro, discard that, start over from scratch, all that sort of stuff. But during TCP, through thankfully a lot with guidance of like Terry and Ellie, I've learned I guess the appreciation of like just slowing myself down and just like showing myself a little bit more love, not in the like, oh shoot, like, oh I love you I love you to myself by making the beat, but like more of like, oh it's okay, like try to see it through, like yeah it's not clicking now, the drums and the chords aren't really going together, or the BPM is not as fast as you want it, but then you can't really find where it's at, and it's like, oh shoot, like since you're not getting it, you're not gonna get it at all. Nah, it's more of like just slowing yourself down a little bit and enjoying that whole process of like getting there. And I would have to say that would probably be my biggest takeaway, because like before that it's just, I guess I was just a workaholic, I was just produce, but now I'm just able to like enjoy that whole process, the goods, the ups, the downs, the creative flow, the writer's block, all of that, just enjoy that whole process and appreciate it more. That's my big takeaway from it.
2: Anyone else? I think that's everybody.
1: Yeah, that's wonderful. All right, sweet. Last question: are there future collaborations or releases by the chosen people? Where can our listeners find out more and listen to your music?
2: I will take this one. Yeah. 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Under The Chosen People, this album, Timeless, is our most recent release, and we'll actually be doing a celebration of this release at La Sala Boston in Nubian Square on August 20th, which more information on that can be found on transformativecultureproject.org or at tcproj on Instagram, or transformative culture project on Instagram. You search it, that's what's going to show up. Our logo is a little TCP, but we're doing that. And then as well, though we don't have anything currently slated for release, though potentially a couple music videos in the near future, we do have more future releases intended for far beyond now. Far beyond any of us are part of TCP. Into the distant, distant future.
1: Sweet, sweet, sweet. All right, wonderful. Is that it? No?
6: Yep.
1: All right.
0: Yeah. Well,
1: yeah.
0: Well, we'll be right back after some of these songs.

0: rap game, I put my life in it.
1: How can I trust you when I can't trust me?
2: So much class.
1: Been jocking my style since I was 16.
0: Rap game, I put my life in it.
1: How can I trust you when I can't trust me?
2: So much class.
1: Been jocking my style since I was 16.
3: Picked up the pencil with no credentials. No role model, so rappers was influential. Conversations was confidential. Until I hopped on the mic, it was a lot to handle. Borderline consequential for anybody who stepped in my way, for real though. This my stage is still, yo. I was lighting the weed up and writing over the needle. So lethal like Mel and Samuel. I got a story to tell. I tell them over these beats, kid, when I'm feeling defeated. But I swear I can never fail. I was 15 with a dream, but I was also 15 in a fiend. Trying to get up on the scene, I didn't know what I was in for. Hoopty wet, plus Sally me like a nympho. I almost grabbed a pistol. I'm from my old dog, I miss you.

0: rap game, I put my life in it.
1: How can I trust you when I can't trust me? So much class. Been jocking my style since I was 15.
0: Rap game, I put my life in it.
1: How can I trust you when I can't trust me? So much
2: what up, Will?
1: Been jocking my style since I was 15.
2: Respect coming up, it was hard to earn. Any knowledge I acquired got charred and burned. For these brain cells dying, but the days fell vibrant. Started messing with the rhymes and thought may as well try it. The passion grows attached to your soul. Something happens when you rap your quotes. You heal fast and grow. I can see it inside your face. 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

model and father is all I had. 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Thinking simple things like picking up the phone and trying to call them back. Music always got my back, so I give it all I have. Keep rapping till it's all a wrap. Yeah.

0: The songs that were played were So Much Style by William Wallace and Firestorm by Dua Sala. For a check, we have a checkout question to end this. The question is, cereal with orange juice or soda instead of milk?
1: Cereal with orange juice or soda with...
2: No.
1: I think neither.
3: Yeah, no.
1: I think neither.
2: No.
4: I'm thinking in the context of drinking orange juice and then putting cereal into it. That I'm moderately okay with. I've never done it.
5: No, I feel like we...
2: That was... You made it worse. Just for fun.
5: We generally need to, like, log...
0: I don't know.
5: What's in the bowl with the cereal?
2: Yeah.
5: Orange juice and cereal are in one bowl?
0: It's
5: soda and cereal in one bowl as well, instead of milk.
0: No, it says cereal with orange juice or soda instead of milk, in quotation marks.
3: Oh. So soda in with the cereal or orange juice?
5: Yeah,
2: I guess of the two, it's easily orange juice because it's not soda. If we have to choose one, I'm not doing Coke and Lucky Charms.
5: Wait.
2: That's boku. Like, nah.
5: Let me tell you something. Sprite and Honey Bunches of Oat.
3: Okay, no, I can see that.
5: Sprite,
1: actually,
5: Honey Bunches of
1: Oat. One of my friends has had Coke. Well, not together, okay? Like, they had dry frosted flakes and then drank Coke on the side with it.
5: Okay. Yeah,
2: that's not that bad. That's not that bad.
5: That's almost like trail mix.
1: No, listen, I tried it.
2: What?
1: Not gonna lie, it was really good. It was actually really good.
6: Okay, you know what? I'm going to stick with soda and cereal.
2: Soda?
6: Soda and cereal.
2: So what soda?
6: So, like, I'd say Sprite with dry... Frosted flakes, exactly.
5: I don't know, because the way I'm seeing
1: it, I'm not gonna lie, it's really good. Like, go home and try it if you have frosted flakes.
6: That's really good. I want frosted flakes now.
4: Probably couldn't go wrong with granola with orange juice.
5: Granola?
2: Yeah, boom! Yeah, that actually sounds like, the others sound like, I guess maybe I could tolerate that on a really bad day with nothing else in the house.
5: Right. Yeah,
2: but like, I would, granola cereal with orange juice actually sounds mad good.
5: Mm-hmm.
2: Throw some, like, raisin bran and some orange juice.
4: Right.
2: Like,
3: Wow, Clearwater, you're heavily defending the orange juice.
6: Wow.
0: Thank you to the Transformative Culture Project and the Chosen People for joining us today. We're here coming to an end for Firehouse Wednesday, and we're happy and grateful that you guys came on the show and talked about what you guys are doing and
6: thank you so much.
0: Existing.
2: Oh, yeah. thank you so much for having us.
1: Thank you for having us, guys.
3: Is it okay if I can take a picture of you guys?
0: Yeah.
3: Okay.
1: Remember to steal the album.
2: Yeah. Feel free to find the album, The Chosen People, on all platforms, whatever you listen to on. The Chosen People, all spelt how it's spelt. If you'd like to figure out more, maybe if you'd feel inclined to check in about the album released the 20th in Nubian Square at La Sala Boston. More information is at TC Proj on Instagram or transformativecultureproject.org.
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0: money. 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

0: feet, I've been working. Sweat and beat, you can't tell on the surface. Finally with you rolling up and we're burning. So I stop, but tonight I deserve it. When I'm home, it's quiet on the earth. And I want to thank you for being my person. You say you need me. And if it...
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1: Hello, hello. We are back for another episode of TLC, this fabulous Wednesday in the summer. I know I've been gone for a while, but if you don't recognize the voice, it is your boy, DJ Zanny, back after... It's been like 4 or 5 weeks, I think, something like that. I'm not sure, but I'm back now, so I'm here. And I'm here. No one's here, unfortunately. Sebastian's not here. Lena are not here. Hope you guys are here soon. Eli, I don't know if he's supposed to be here today, but if he's not, if you're not feeling well, hopefully you're feeling okay. But I'm here with...
7: Paola. Hello, shout everyone. I don't think I've ever been on TLC.
1: No.
7: I don't think.
1: Paola is our radio station manager. She took the job after Renee got moved up. So, yeah, she works with the firehouses, and she's here to accompany me until Eli gets here or maybe for the whole show. We'll see. Whatever comes up, you know what I'm saying? But today we're going to start, of course, with our check-in 1 to 10, and then we're going to have our question. Let me find a good question. Let's see what our box has for us. If you could hold on to memories from your life forever, which one would it be? I think it's time with just one.
7: Just one memory for the rest?
1: Like, you always remember, like, even to, like, the oldest age.
7: Just... But then you think you lose the rest? Like, it's just...
1: I'm not sure. I guess, like, I guess you forget, like, things sometimes, but, like, one that you will never forget. Like, I don't know. Like, you remember the other stuff. Like, you know, you have other unforgettable memories, but, like, one that you, like, you really want. And joining us now... Other guest.
6: Guest?
1: Not guest.
6: Other host. Guest just because of being
1: Mr. Eli Jenkins. Yes, he's back. So, Eli, just for the record, we're doing our check-in.
6: Yep.
1: It's scale 1 to 10. Uh-huh. And if you could hold on to one memory forever, which one would it be? Like, and not saying like the other memories are deleted, but this is one that you'll always hold on to, like, no matter what happens.
6: Okay, I got this. Wait, can you repeat that?
1: If you could hold on to one memory forever. Like, you have other
6: memories. What were the other ones?
1: Oh, and then scale 1 to 10.
6: Let's go on. I'm feeling like an 8. And one memory I could hold on to forever. Dang, that's a big question. Because, you know, I got a big old 15 years of life. I know, very long, you know, practically last century. But I would say last time I saw my grandfather before he got sick and passed. Because, you know, like, who wouldn't want to spend time with a loved one? But I would also say, like, yeah, no, that's what I'm going to say.
1: All right, which way do you want to pass, left or the right?
6: To the left.
1: All right. Hey, guys. CJ Zanny back. I'm feeling like a nice, let's say, 8.5, you know. Today's been a nice day. I went out, and now I'm doing the show after a long time. One memory forever. There's a lot of memories, but like a specific day is very hard to say. I would say there was this, you know, that was one day where you wake up and you feel like you, it's just, it feels random. Like, even though you sleep every night, like you wake up from one sleep, it's just like, this day is gonna be different. Like, you know, there's a sensation. There's like one day I woke up and it was just like, this is a weird day. Like, you know, it's a, like, I slept, like, it was like, I was like 5, 6. it just felt like random. Like, I don't know. Like, it felt like a special day when I woke up. I don't know. Maybe that's just that feeling again, like waking up, and it feels like you know you slept like every day, but you're like, this is what was weird, like a different sleep. Like, I can't describe it. So something like that, yeah.
7: Okay. Hmm. Yeah, I'm feeling like an 8 today, and it was hard. Yeah, it's hard to pick from so many, but I think like just memories of spending time, kind of inspired by Eli's response. Spending time with my grandparents on like Sundays, we'd have like a big Sunday family meal, and then I would just fall asleep like kind of on the floor as people were watching soccer, like Sunday games, and just being so just relaxed and happy having eaten like a great meal, and spending time with all the family. So like Sunday family time.
1: Nice. So that's all to check in, but we have some segments today before I do some rolling to a wall, and I don't know if Eli has anything lined up, if you're going to do beep boop or no.
6: I don't know, we'll see.
1: We'll see, but for sure rolling to a wall sometime today. Mm-hmm. But great thing is, I told you guys I'd be cleaning a lot of music, and we got some new songs. These first two songs, we have Tic Tac Toe by Lil Tecca and Ken Carson, and the next one by this little underground artist, his name is Slayer, he's coming to Boston from 28th, check him out. That song is called Love Blur, but we'll start you off with Tic Tac Toe by Mr. Tecca and Ken Carson. So we'll be back soon. I get high as shit, huh? Introducing the fashion shit, never been fly like this. Go to a break.

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I'm part of the I get high. 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She ain't never been fly like this. 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

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She a finesse. Pull up in that BG Cadillac. She thought it was her granddad. That's gonna happen no more. I get at it. Hey, while you're tapping. You get scared, go to church, looking to see the pastor. I'm gonna type that, shake your hand, and broke your wall. She a swag, chiller. I got moves like Jasmine. Try that, took her.

0: Hello, hello. We are back. What you just heard was Love Blur by Slayer and then Tic Tac Toe by Lil Tecca and Ken Carson. And now we're back. We don't really have any design segment. I guess it's just kind of like a...
1: Yeah, so just a yapping segment?
0: Yeah, so yapping segment. I guess boys to yap.
1: Yeah, I guess...
0: Bringing that back after a minute. So, yeah.
1: I'll leave this one. So, we've had a lot of movies... Just movies in the U.S. have gotten a lot of new movies, like The Odyssey and Spider-Man, and there's probably a bunch of others I didn't really pay attention to. So what's your favorite movie or one that you've seen recently that you really liked? And then we'll get into a Marvel movies tier list ranking, all right? I found one that is supposed to be a bit controversial, you know, with some rankings people don't really agree with. So but we'll go over that. So, yeah.
0: So it's a little basic. I've watched a couple of movies. I watched Supergirl. I watched Obsession. I want to watch The Odyssey. I'm about to watch Spider-Man this Saturday. I watched a movie called Undertone, which I think, I don't know if it came out last year or early this year, but that was a good movie. To be honest, though, it's a little basic, but, like, I do like Obsession. I like the idea of it. I like how it explores the bipolar disorder, which is kind of not seen in films as much, you know. It has a very good, it's a pretty decent representation, you know. It's not perfect, but no movie can be a perfect representation of, like, something such as, like, bipolar disease, you know, but it shows, and I like how the message is simple, you know, be careful what you wish for. The actors are good. I think, like, everyone does well, and especially it's very unknown, like, not well-known actors. Like, we never knew, like, for her name, it's, like, Indiel, she's a weird name, but the girl who plays, she plays the main girl. She plays the main girl, Nikki. She is really good. Even Bear, his actor, is really good. But they're both, like, very, like, little people. Like, you heard of them, like, very rarely. Like, they're not these, like, DiCaprios or Emma Stones, like, people where you know. So I like that. I like how they went. They're very indie, and it's like they made, like, a lot of money. So now I think we're probably going to get, we'll see whoever. And also the director is a old YouTube guy who used to make YouTube films. I forget his name, but he's really awesome. So he's seen many films, and now he's probably going to make another big major movie, because now he's got, like, millions to work with, instead of just, like, less than a million. So I'll say Obsession.
2: Mm-hmm. Was it really scary?
0: Like, I wouldn't say it's... How would you rate? It's kind of... What kind of scare are we talking? Like, are we talking, like, the jump scares? Because there is a couple. Like, I got... It gave me, like, two. Hmm. Or are we talking more terms, like where it's, like, just eerie?
2: Yeah, like eerie vibes, jump scares. It's very gore.
0: For me. I wasn't very scared of the eeriness. I was more just like cringed out. I was like, you know, like like I could see this happening in public. Like, you know, like the scene where she gets up. Like, I wasn't really scared. I was just like very cringe. Like, you could feel like, you know.
1: Yeah, I know what you're talking.
0: Like, it's just like I can imagine this, like, happen. Like, I feel bad for like, I didn't feel bad for him because he did wish for this. But, like, at the same time, like, you know, like, you can imagine, like, imagine someone, like, who didn't, like, the one wish was not a real thing. But, like, imagine someone who actually has, like, a relationship like this, who didn't ask for this. Like, you know, it's like you feel like. Like a cringe, like, but you know, in, like, Thieves style, like, you know, it's just acting. I guess that's the point. Like, I wasn't scared, I was just more just like secondhand embarrassed, like, what are they doing? Like, you know. So, yeah.
1: I can go next. A movie that I saw recently that I really liked was The Odyssey, alright? I had just finished reading The Odyssey for, by the end of freshman year. And so I was, like, going into it with, like, all this knowledge of reading it. And then I thought it was good. But there were so many scenes in it that I had read in The Odyssey that I really wanted. And I acted, as part of my school, we have to do something called a declamation of The Odyssey, where you have to memorize, like, a page or two or something like that, total worth of the lines, and then you gotta perform it in front of your class. And I was really hoping for the scene where Telemachus, says to the, Well, it's like introing Telemachus when he's about to speak to the elders, you know, the whole council, and that's never shown in the movie. And then
0: no spoilers, nothing either. Don't get no spoilers for the movie.
1: Okay, and then a second part that I really wanted to see was

0: The one that was like super big and would like eat the grapes. I'm not sure what I'm talking about.
1: Yeah, they all have like names. I haven't watched Ratatouille in a minute.
0: Yeah, I know. I can't name any of the other rats.
1: I can only name like Linguini, and the girl's name's like Violette or something. It's like some weird.
0: It's a French name.
1: It's a French name. I don't know the French name. Yeah. And what's Chef Gustavo? Like the guy, yeah. Like the little tiny dude. He's always mad.
0: No, it's not good. Is it Goose? No,
1: Gustav. And he's like the big fat chef who's really chill.
0: Oh yeah,
1: and he's the guy who died in order.
0: Or Gustav, I think it was.
1: Yeah, and then there's Gustav. The food raider. I don't know his name either.
0: Yeah, I don't remember the credits.
1: It's been a minute. I need to rewatch that.
2: Why do you think that movie like really spoke to you?
0: Just because I was like lit all the time, and it just brings back happy memories of my parents cooking. And yeah. So what about you, Paola?
2: I watched Spider-Man actually 2 days ago.
0: Don't spoil.
2: And I really liked it. I'm not going to give any spoilers. But I liked it. He's a great Spider-Man.
1: Do you think he's better than Tobey Maguire?
2: Yeah.
1: My rating, I think now has changed. I think it's Tobey, Holland, Andrew. I just think Tobey is the best one. I just think, like, something about him. Like, Tom is, like, great. But I don't know. Just something about Tobey. Like, I think it's the nostalgia that carries. But, like, it's just, like, I don't know. Tom is just, like, the fact that, like, I can't describe it. Just something about Tobey is just, like, I feel like it's just Tobey has, like, I think he has better villains. I think Dafoe and I think Octavius are great in the first two.
0: I think they feel more down to earth for Spider-Man, for his character was meant to be.
1: And also, like, and the MCU is so big now that, like, it doesn't really feel like Spider-Man is, like, meant to be this, like, this weird teenager. Like, now this teenager was, like, it's from an old movie, you know, like, that he was in the Avengers, which, like, you know, which is kind of weird for, like a teen, you know, like, Spider-Man's supposed to be this cringy teen boy, like, who's like a nerd, like, you know, like, you wouldn't think he would be in the Avengers. So the other two, I just feel like, embrace it. Like, I think Andrew is definitely the most, like, best Peter Parker. I think Tobey's a good, better Spider-Man. And Tom's a good balance, though. Tom has a good balance. I just think the fact that he's, like, a teen, he's supposed to be, like, this 20-year-old guy who's in the Avengers doesn't make sense, because everyone else is, like, you know, like, Iron Man's, like, this old dude. Like, Thor is a god, I guess, so.
0: He's, like, 1500 or something.
1: Probably something like that, like, you know.
2: Yeah, I think Tobey does capture, like, more of the moodiness that I think, yeah, maybe Tom Holland doesn't quite get. But, I really like the movie. I'm not going to say much more to not spoil.
0: Shall we get into this tier list, which, after mentioning this, you guys might really not like.
1: You're going to, how recent the MCU is this?
0: 2024
1: and beyond. So that's like, that's not much. Let's hear it though.
0: Wait, no, this is like 20. I think this is 24.
1: Let's just hear the movies.
0: D rank. It goes from D to S.
1: Yes.
0: D rank, we have all Spider-Man movies except for the Tom Holland one. So both.
1: All okay.
0: Except, so only the ones with Tom Holland are above D rank.
1: So you're talking.
0: I'm talking about Spider-Man, Tobey.
1: Yeah,
0: Maguire,
1: I don't know what.
0: Spider-Man.
1: Okay, I'll give it a chance.
0: Okay, now, Spider-Man 3 or whatever.
1: Spider-Man 3, oh, that makes sense. Spider-Man
0: okay,
1: 2.
0: And then D rank Venom.
1: I think Venom.
0: I can't respect that. I feel like that's.
1: Venom
0: has to be
1: is not. If they have Spider-Man there, they can't put Venom any above. I don't think that's possible. That would be like putting like.
0: And then Moon Knight too.
1: Moon Knight makes sense. I think that's these because these are shows, things like that. Like, you know, the Spider-Man's I can't get behind. I can get behind Spider-Man 3 because Spider-Man 3 is not good. And I think the Andrew ones, I guess one of them could be like considered there. Like, what's the C tier? Like, what
0: Daredevil? Have you ever watched any of the Daredevil?
1: Is that C tier or is that D?
0: That's D. Actually, there's nothing in C tier.
1: All right.
0: For this one. So I feel like that is a little bit imbalanced.
1: Where are the big ones in B tier?
0: B tier, we got Thor.
1: Makes sense.
0: The first one.
1: Yeah.
0: And then Marvel What If, which I don't know.
1: It's not bad.
0: And then we have She-Hulk.
1: Hulk
0: the Incredible.
1: Shulk is... I said Shulk. She-Hulk. I mean, I guess She-Hulk would just be Shulk. She-Hulk is definitely not better than Spider-Man. It's not bad, but... It's a nice C tier, and I would think.
0: And then we got Hawkeye, the first one for like Disney Plus,
1: I guess.
0: And then Eternals, I don't really agree with. Like,
1: there's a lot. This is very controversial.
2: Yeah,
1: I don't
2: see why this is controversial.
0: I feel like
1: I didn't know who made this. Where was this made?
0: This is the number one community tab ranking.
1: number one comedian
0: for like for

0: tier list.
1: How about, let's go to S tier. Let's hear. I gotta hear Infinity War and Endgame.
0: You want the S tier?
1: It's Infinity War and Endgame, right? They're both in there.
0: Infinity War and yeah, they're both the top of S tier.
1: Makes sense. Okay, I was gonna say if they're not in S tier, then this ranking is done.
0: And then we have Thor: Love and Thunder.
1: S and S, I guess.
0: Black Panther.
1: Okay, yes, that makes sense.
0: Black Panther. Spider-Man: Homecoming. The Avengers.
1: Okay.
0: The first Iron Man movie.
1: That's, yes. That's good.
0: Guardians of the Galaxy, Volume 2.
1: I think Volume 1 is... I guess Volume 2 is not bad. All right, that's respectable.
0: Okay, yeah.
1: That's it?
0: Oh, both Guardians. Okay, that's two. And then Thor
1: Ragnarok? I don't know about Ragnarok. I think Ragnarok's A.
0: I mean, I feel like that one's... Is that one where...
1: I know one of them is... Gore, the God Killer. I think he's the one with the girl at the end.
0: I thought that was Thor: Love and Thunder.
1: I think that is Love and Thunder,
0: which is kind of weird.
1: I like that villain though. I like Gore, whatever his name is. Gore, girl. He has a weird name.
0: And then Captain America: The First Avenger.
1: I like. I mean, it's Captain America. It's a great movie.
0: Okay, yeah. And then those are the S tiers.
1: Well, the A tiers. So that's the rest of the Spider-Man. So brand new with what's it called? No Way Home.
0: No Way Home?
1: No, if No Way Home's not in there, bro, I'm done with this ranking.
0: No Way Home is low A tier.
1: Paris, I guess. I can give it. It is the A tier movie. It's one of
0: such a. Captain Marvel is high A tier.
1: Captain Marvel is high A tier.
2: Oh, that was good. I think it was good.
0: I don't know. I don't think that deserves an A.
1: Say it's better than
0: Spider-Man.
1: I don't think I would say that.
0: Like, then Tobey's? Why would you be putting Captain Marvel above Age of Ultron?
1: Like, the Avengers Age of... that's not possible. I don't think it's better than any of the Avengers movies. I don't think... the fact that it's above, I would give Captain Marvel maybe a nice B if I'm feeling generous, but yeah, I don't know
0: about it. I'm agreeing with B. It should be in B. Then we have Spider-Man No Way Home.
1: No Way Home's okay.
0: Iron Man 2.
1: Okay.
0: Iron Man 3.
1: Okay. All the Iron Mans besides like this?
0: Another Thor movie, which I've never seen. The Winter Soldier one.
1: That's not bad. Okay. Captain America and the Winter Soldier.
0: The Loki time show? Like the one with the time?
1: That's not bad. That's not a bad place. So I like Loki was a good show in its prime.
0: And then Shang-Chi is high A.
1: Oh, Shang-Chi.
0: I saw this and I thought...
1: I don't think it's
0: bad. I felt a little underwhelmed by the ending.
1: I think it's a B as well. I think that and Captain... I don't even think Captain Marvel... I think Captain Marvel should be a C. I did not like that. I think Shang-Chi was a great movie.
0: But like
1: Shang-Chi.
0: I don't know. I feel like it was more. It was during the time, but like of their transition after Endgame.
1: Yeah,
0: I feel like there was so much good stuff coming out, and then this came out that kind of got overshadowed. And even looking back on it,
1: yeah,
0: I think it's definitely outshining. It should not be high A.
2: That was a TV show, right?
0: No, it was.
2: Oh,
1: a no, Shang-Chi. Shang-Chi.
2: Oh, I missed that one.
1: Was a show. Was a movie. It was good.
0: Okay. Yeah, that's... Oh, Black Widow, low A.
1: Okay, I respect.
0: That is it for the tier list. I'm looking for...
1: Oh, my. So, number one... Yeah, I don't know about... For all the... I wouldn't say all the Spider-Man. The only Spider-Man that can be in D tier are, like I said, Spider-Man 3, the original, because that movie is just not it. Like, it's not that good. Even that, I would say, is C tier. I would say, like, maybe lower C tier. I don't know what's D tier.
0: What would you say is the best Marvel movie?
1: It's probably Endgame. It's easily Endgame or Infinity
0: easily
1: War.
0: Easily Endgame?
1: It's one. Easily Endgame or Infinity War. It's one. It's. You can argue. I would say Endgame, though. Endgame is just. It's the greatest MCU film. It's like literally the Avengers come to stop a, like, galactic level threat. Like, it's the greatest. It's what you wanted. Like, you wanted to see everyone. You got Tom. You got literally everything in one movie. Like,
0: yeah.
2: People would have to agree with that.
1: This movie, like...
0: But I beg to differ. I would say the Iron Man movie is the number one, and then Endgame.
1: Over Endgame.
2: Why?
1: But, like,
2: though?
1: Literally, that's like not even the peak of Iron Man. Iron Man killing... Well, I guess snapping Thanos.
0: Well, I feel like that movie just sets up Iron Man. And so, like, at least with my future... Like, with... knowledge of the, like past that Iron Man was the first Marvel movie I watched.
1: It is, but it's a great movie. I wouldn't say it's bad, but it's not. I don't think anything can compare with Endgame. I would say, and Black Panther is a deserved S. I think Black Panther should be an S. Is it an S or is it an A? I think it's an S, right?
0: Black Panther. No, Black Panther is not an S.
1: to A. It's respectable. It's because I think we need. I don't know.
0: Wait, I lost
1: it. It is a great movie.
2: So S is above A?
1: Yeah, S is like.
2: Super. It's yeah. like S.
0: A oh, is, it is. It is low A, yeah.
1: It's low A? Yeah. I don't know about low A. I think it should be middle
0: didn't
1: A.
0: Didn't the main actor die?
1: Yeah, Chadwick Boseman passed. But that movie was really good. I think I liked all the... I think, what's his name? Michael B. was really good in that movie.
2: Mm-hmm.
1: I liked Killmonger. I guess the ending was a little, like, made because, like, he just, like, dies. Like, I thought, like, you know, like... Because, like, I thought Black Panther was going to save him. Like, Chadwick Boseman was going to save him. But, like, I guess, like, it makes sense. Like, you know, like... He got to live, like, with his parents, I guess, like, his dad who got killed. Mm-hmm. Maybe it has something to do with, like, legacy, because I think T'Challa's dad killed his dad, and now Killmonger was killed by T'Challa, the son. So mm-hmm. I guess, like, you know.
0: I just look up some more tier lists. You ready for this
1: No
0: one?
1: More tier lists. I can't listen.
0: Come on. No, this one is already making me piss off.
1: Yes.
0: Sorry. So, like.
1: What's an S?
0: S tier, we have Reese's game. Puff. No, like, this is a cereal one. Oh. Reese's Puff and Cinnamon Toast Crunch.
1: This is very true.
0: But in D tier, they have Cheerios.
1: What kind of Cheerios? Like the plain Cheerios?
0: No, the honey ones.
1: Honey Nut Cheerios? And okay, that's ridiculous. That's a nice B tier.
0: And then Fruit Loops.
1: Fruit Loops?
0: And then Cocoa Puffs. All in D tier.
1: Oh, yo, what? Where's Raisin Bran? I need to know where Raisin Bran is.
0: Raisin?
1: If Raisin Bran is on... If it's an A tier, that cereal is definitely like...
0: A tier is Fruity Pebbles.
1: Okay.
0: I've never had Fruity Pebbles.
1: Fruity Pebbles are so good.
2: They're good. If you mix the rainbow with the chocolate...
1: That is the method. I've never done that before.
0: Lucky Charms mix up
1: marshmallows. I don't like Lucky...
0: Okay. Hear me out on this one. The marshmallows for Lucky Charms just are not gas.
1: They're not. They're literally... They taste like... You know, they hurts my teeth.
0: They do?
1: It gives me a weird feeling. Mm. Like they like styrofoam. Like, I don't like that.
0: I have gotten so many like... heated debates out of this one.
1: It's not,
0: right, I just don't like them. I don't
1: like Lucky Charms. I never have.
2: Me
0: finally, either. I finally
1: now Cinnamon Toast Crunch and Reese's Puffs are deserved S tiers. Those are so good.
0: Okay,
1: if you put a bowl of that in front of me, it's gone, bro.
0: Like B tier, we got Trix.
1: And then we have
0: Frosted Flakes B tier.
1: Yo, okay.
0: Which is
1: Frosted Flakes is kind of basic. I get it.
0: They're basic, but for me they're A tier.
1: Frosted, it's because they're very iconic, but they are very kind of basic. If you think about it, like in reality, like they're just like flavored flakes. Like, you know, everything else is like Reese's Puffs is Reese's flavored ball, like cereal balls, which are,
0: Cinnamon Toast Crunch, just like nothing compares.
1: But you know what it is about like. Those two top S tiers, they make the milk taste better.
0: That is exactly real.
1: Cinnamon Toast Crunch, when you drink the milk, it has the cinnamon.
0: Yeah.
1: It's Reese's Plus, when you drink the milk, has the Reese's flavor.
0: Uh-huh.
1: So you get the like deliciousness of the cereal, and then once you're done, like you have another treat.
0: Yeah.
1: I get Frosted Flakes does that too, though. Like a little bit, like you can get a little bit of like vanilla, but I think it's just not enough. Like, you know, you're not getting enough of that like vanilla. So it doesn't taste like vanilla milk. It tastes like somewhat vanilla.
0: Uh-huh.
1: Like if you go to Dunkin' and you ask for like milk, and you get like a pump of vanilla. Mm-hmm. You know, like, I need, like, two pumps. Like, if I'm just, this isn't something like that, you know?
0: That's all I have for
1: that's
0: right
1: all
0: now.
1: We have.
0: What's up next?
1: Up next, we got more music. So now we're going to take it back a little bit to some OGs of the game. We got Role Model by Eminem. We got National Treasures by Drake. And then Heard Them Say by Kanye West and Adam Levine. So I hope you guys stay tuned. We'll be back soon.

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dip out of six, run out of six, just like it did. Why was TPS at my crib until you boy slid? It is what it is. Check signing is my king, pushing out ink. I feel like I squid. I will probably need a YouTube search just for me to do a lock and load. Alice Moss trying to bring me back 100 years from now. He got my body froze. All these niggas on a head tap. I did more damage off a body blow. I can't hit you off the iPhone. Let me hit you off the lobby phone. Niggas gotta be around, head on swivel, cause we are not alone. Niggas gotta be around, ice on the same bitch like we monotone. Niggas gotta be around, ice with the hit chicks, I'm like a hockey coach. Niggas gotta have a bag with a pipe like they came from a... What? Bag with a pipe like they came from a Scottish home. Damn, ways and talking by ice must be a cell on microphone. How you look again from asking for some tickets, now you niggas trying to stop the show. Ironic cause the ice man was a nice man, now I'm hot and cold. Boy, I dip out of six, run out of six, just like it did. Why was TPS at my crib until you boy slid? It is what it is. Check signing is my king, pushing out.

Now, is it cause the skin blacker than licorice now? I can't figure it out. Sickening now. And I heard him say, nothing's ever promised tomorrow today.

0: Hello, hello. We are back. What you just heard was you just heard Him Say. Funny enough, by Kanye West. And I'm Levine. Before that was National Treasures by Drizzy Drake. And before that was Role Model by Eminem. Now we're back. We're gonna do a little bit of a rolling to a wall
1: for you.
0: It's been a while, you know. But we're back, you know. It's been a while since we had this, like, a love segment like this. I don't know what you guys have been talking about while I've been, like, getting, like, I've been going, like, nowhere. Like, you know, generally just being gone. Like, I have no idea. But this is me and Eli, so it's probably, like, a back-and-forth questionnaire. The first question I will ask Eli is, if you could take, like, a girl on your first date to any concert, what concert would it be? Like, there's a lot of concerts you can't take your girl to. For example, you don't take your girl to a Chris Brown or Usher concert. They are very freaky, and your girl will probably, like, fall in love with them. Don't ever do that. That's, like, genuinely, like...
1: What kind of concert were you talking about?
0: Any concert. Like, it could be a rock. Like, what do you think is the best one?
1: If
0: a girl said, like, you can bring me on any concert. Any concert. Like,
1: is this, like, a first date, or is this,
0: first
1: like...
0: First date.
1: First date, okay.
0: Yes.
1: Loki, hear me out. You bring her to a more niche artist.
0: Like, for example, who?
1: I don't know.
0: Give me examples, are we talking like super niche or like how many, under how many streams?
1: Under 1 million streams.
0: Under a million.
1: Oh,
0: streams.
1: I don't really know how many streams is a good amount. Maybe under 10 million per maybe like quarter or month or whatever. So like nothing like superstar level. Just because like.
0: So someone who's like not super super niche, but like, yeah,
1: he's on the rise, just not.
0: So you got someone from the underground, all right? Yeah. Fair.
1: But this is just because like, you don't really. I feel like those concerts would probably tend to be more tame, and
0: you think they're more tame?
1: I mean, from what I'd hope. I don't really. I've only gone to a few, more like nicher concerts.
0: Fair.
1: But yeah. I don't really know.
0: Yeah, there's a lot of concerts. I'm trying to think for myself. Because there's, like, you don't want to bring your girls to an R&B. Or I guess you could. But, like, it can't be, like I said, Chris Brown or Usher. No shade to them. Like, they're great artists. But, like, they're a little too freaky live. You know, your girl might, like, actually, like, they're always, like, with their shirt off. And they're, like, jacked. Mm-hmm. Your girl might actually, like, be, like, they're so handsome. You don't want that. Because you want her to look at you like you're handsome. Mm-hmm. So, yeah, you don't want that to happen, obviously. But at the same time, you know, you don't want, like, what's it called? You also just don't want to, like, look like a bum. So you want to go to, I would say, like, someone like,
1: I mean, yeah, I'm Nappies is bougie.
0: I guess you could do a Nappies is bougie. He's like, he's not like, I guess so. Like, that's more like a, yeah, someone my age, like, you know, I could see that. And he probably have a very, like, intimate show because, like, he doesn't have that many, like, he actually does have a lot of listeners. He's like 2 million listeners now.
1: Yeah.
0: But, like, to be honest, like, not many people... I don't think a lot of people in Boston listen to him. Because he probably has, like, all those people from, like, college. Because he goes to, like... I think it was, like, Cal. So you can imagine how many, like, people in California who listen to him probably. He probably, like, advertises it.
1: Mm-hmm.
0: So, yeah.
1: Okay, definitely is that. I'm saying Nappy's video. What are you picking? Did you?
0: I think, yeah, that's actually a good idea. That's a pretty niche artist. Like, he's a little...
1: Oh, compared to, like, larger...
0: Yeah, compared to someone like Drake. Like, you know, Drake is, like, that's un-niche.
1: Yeah, we are not doing that.
0: Like, you don't want to take your girl to... I guess you could, if you're willing to spend the money, but, like, if you're going to spend, like, $1 million, like, you're going to spend, like, your whole house on it.
1: Mm-hmm.
0: Which isn't, I guess, if you really want to show out, like, you know, you got the bread, I mean, go ahead, bro. But, like, to be honest, like, the Drake is in it, I don't know.
1: Okay.
0: So I would say that. Do you have any questions? I don't know.
1: Questions, sure.
0: It's a back-and-forth questionnaire, I would say, for today. Because we usually have more people to answer, so, you know.
1: Okay. If you was going on a date, what would be one food that she would want to buy that would immediately be a red flag?
0: Food that she wants to buy that would be a red flag.
1: Yeah.
0: Oh my god, there's a lot. I'm trying to think. Like, not gonna like. I'm trying to think. Like, if we're going to like an Italian place and she orders like some like, if she eats, it's not about what she orders, it's about the way she eats. Like, if we go to an Italian place and she eats in a way that doesn't fit like, you know, like my way of like knowing. Like, there's some people, like, cut, like, the spaghetti, you know? So, like, they have better, like, strands with less, like, the slurp. You can't do that. Like, you have to, like, that's the part, that's not part of the Italian culture, but, like, that's the point. Like, you know, you're supposed to understand how much you put on your fork, you know, like, it's okay if you have a little one, like, a little strand, but, like, you have to learn, like, there's some people, like, I've seen a video of, like, someone cutting.
1: Oh, yeah, I know.
0: And that really, like, pissed me off. I was like, that's not, like, you just don't do that, you know. So, yeah, something like that would definitely piss me off. Like, I guess if we go to, like, a Spanish restaurant, like, she doesn't, like the seafood, I get, like, if she orders, like, if she, like, if I order, it's not about what she would order, like, cause I don't think there's, like, many red flags that they can order, like, you know. Like, there's, like, I guess unless they're ordering, like, some, like, straight garlic, but, like, they ask, like, can I just get, like, garlic straight from the kitchen or something? Like, some devious, like, item, you know? Like, if they ask for, like, a dish that's, or, you know what it is? If it's the first date, if they get the most expensive thing and they don't finish it, like, that's, like, very disrespectful. Mm-hmm. If you finish it, like, I get it, like, you know, like, I get, like, where you're going, like, I would understand it's the first date, you know, like, yeah. But, like, if you don't finish, like, if they, like, she eats, like, say she gets, like, a steak, right? Yeah. That's, like, 10, like, I don't know, like, 12 ounces, right? Mm-hmm. She eats, like, 6 ounces of it. Like, I'd be like, bro, are you serious? Like,
1: yeah.
0: I'm about to pay, like, $69 for this. Nope. Why is this? So I'm about to pay, like, $64 for this. You didn't even finish it? Like, yeah. Like, you know,
1: just I feel like I was going to say that, so, yeah.
0: Yeah.
1: But I'm not sure if this even counts as a first date thing, but if I ever catch him eating, like, a, like, I hate tuna in sandwiches.
0: So you don't want it. So if you caught her eating like a tuna, just like if you guys were like living together, you saw like her just like whipping up a tuna sandwich in the kitchen. She's like, so like, babe, do you want a tuna sandwich? No. You'd be like,
1: yeah, no, I would not like that.
0: You wouldn't like that. Why don't you like tuna?
1: I mean, I don't know. I just like I can't get behind it. Like I don't feel like.
0: Can you eat like grilled tuna? Like fresh grilled tuna, or is it just tuna and the fish in general? Like, or is it canned only?
1: I mean,
0: because the grilled tuna is a different story.
1: I don't think I've ever had.
0: It's very good, but like, I guess so. I guess in this case, yeah, it's probably just against the can. But grilled tuna is different. Like, it's much better. Like, if you serve it with like, it's like if you cook it like salmon, very good.
1: Okay.
0: But yeah, I can understand that. Like, tuna. I love tuna though. I love all fish. I just don't like. Actually, that's one tilapia. I don't like tilapia.
1: Tilapia. Tell me about tilapia.
0: I don't know. It's just like, it's a very like. It's just not a, like a good fish. I don't know.
1: What kind of fish is it? From where?
0: It's like a white kind of like. It's just like a white fish. It's a very common fish. Like, you know.
1: Where is it common, bro? Fish is not.
0: Yo, I don't know.
1: Come on. You got to tell me the details. It's just a very basic. Details, Alex. Come on.
0: It's just a very basic fish. It's not really like. I've had it before. The flavor's not that good. Like, if you're going to order a basic fish or some like cod or salmon, like, you know.
1: Well, if it's this basic, why have I never seen it before? I've never heard of it.
0: You've never heard of tilapia?
1: No.
0: You've definitely heard of
1: bro,
0: it.
1: Well, that sounds like a disease.
0: Just if you look up tilapia, like if you go to the Shaw's right now, like there's a Shaw's in Central Square, I promise you, they'll have it. And it's like, don't take me at word for this, it's probably like $5 a pound. Which for fish, I know, probably like a little less, maybe like $4 a pound. Which for a fish, I don't know if that's good or not, I'm not sure. I haven't been to Shaw's in a minute, but I don't like it. So that's definitely something. Like if you order tilapia, I might be like, yikes. Like you could have ordered any fish and you ordered tilapia. Like you could have ordered like, literally anything like that. Anything else like you or a hake, cod, like I can go through all the fish right now. But yeah.
1: Okay.
0: I'm not gonna lie. We're kinda we kinda ranted a little too long, so now we're almost out of time.
1: Oh really?
0: Yes.
1: How many songs do we have left?
0: We have two more songs left.
1: How long are they?
0: They're both like 3 minutes.
1: Alright. Well, what do we have up next?
0: Well, this is the end of our segment. We'll be back more next week, but this is the end for now of our segment. Rolling to a wall.
1: For you. Sorry, I was
0: sorry. Oh, yes, I know. Rolling to a wall for you. We'll be back next week, and we're going to be back after these songs, and we're going to say goodbye. Next up, speaking of niche artists, this guy is a very upcoming star. He has, like, under 500K monthly listeners. You should check him out. His name's Pretty Fun. This is his song, Moon in the Stars, and then we have 1-800-555-OPM, a Homicide Gang, another somewhat underground artist.
1: Wait, didn't they change their name?
0: Oh, yeah, excuse me. They're not Homicide Gang. They're HXG. Yeah. But it's stylized as Homicide Gang. So, yes, check these guys out. Pretty Fun and then Homicide Gang.